My name's Thingy, that's what I'm known to my friends. My girlfriend at the time, she was a Christian, and I was a biker, into bikes, drink, rallies and things. The fact that she was a Christian wasn't really a problem for me, but I saw things happening in her life that I had questions about, and she was invited to a weekend rally with the Christian Motorcyclist Association, or better known as CMA, which I went along to, and basically that was a dry weekend, no drink, no drugs, and I went the whole weekend without drinking, which for me was something at the

0: basically I came away from that weekend really buzzing. I didn't know what it was, but there was a love there that weekend I just couldn't get over, and I had to know more. It was following that weekend that I made a commitment, and I've been a Christian now for some 7, nearly 8 years, and it's through the CMA that I became a Christian.
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3: From the Sky News Centre at 2, Network Rail says an investigation will take place following major disruption for commuters. Train services were delayed or cancelled after a signalling failure. Journeys across the country were affected. This man was trying to get from Manchester to Bolton.
4: Everything's locked up, nothing's moving, everything's either delayed or cancelled. Or the ones that are actually still running then turn around and say that they're cancelled, so yeah. Bit annoyed, I'd like to be home comfy right now, but you know, what can you do?
3: Football's civil war shows no sign of being sorted in the wake of FIFA President Gianni Infantino's abandoned plan to sell off a stake in the World Cup. UEFA says its threatened boycott is still on, the Football Association's withdrawn its support for Infantino, and an international players' union has called this proposal an abuse of power. 85% of teenagers are apparently going to opt out of the government's planned social media curfews. Under the proposal, 16 and 17-year-olds will be prevented from accessing apps between midnight and 6 a.m. Social media consultant Matt Navarra doesn't think it will work.
5: Ministers call these features addictive in their own announcement, but then you hand them teens a switch that they can use to turn it all off. So there's a whole contradiction in there. They've tried to please everybody, the platforms, the privacy campaigners, parents, but even managed to annoy everyone.
3: Norfolk police say their officers were subjected to significant aggression as they defended their response to anti-immigration disorder in Thetford on Wednesday night. Witnesses have reported they were heavy-handed when responding to claims of people trying to enter a house. It's alleged a substance similar to pepper spray was used on a woman in a mobility scooter. Two officers were hurt, including one who was seriously bitten. Actress Minnie Driver said she was in a really bad car accident in Paris that she managed to walk away from. The collision on a country road left her in a neck brace. And fewer people went to the shops last month. Hot weather made more of us stay at home. That's the latest. I'm Connor Sefton.
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0: when I was at school, I didn't know I was dyslexic, and they didn't have a name for it then. And what happened was they just said I was thick. And the teachers just said, when you leave school, I was coming up to 16, you'll never get a job because you can't read and write and you're thick. I believe that my Heavenly Father, by this time, had known the Lord for a couple of years, and he said he would look after me and take care of me, as it were. And there was a real sense of peace in that. And he's opened the doorway to actually become an electrical engineer. It took a little while with studying and things, but it's just amazing how God undertook. In one of the final exams, I actually, we had a lot of circuit diagrams that had to be memorised and what have you, very complicated. God ended up, it was like a photographic memory I had. Not only in this exam, I shut my eyes, I could see the photos. It was like a photo of this circuit diagram, star delta starters, and I could even read the small print on it as well. And I got 98%. He's a great God. He's one that undertakes in very practical things like a job situation, not just when you're at church.
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ask questions, they only sow the seeds of doubt. 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Like, why is the church so defensive? Why

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2: From the Sky News Centre at 3. Disruption continues for commuters across the Midlands and North West England this morning after an electrical supply issue ground train services to a halt. Network Rail said the failure at a communications centre in Manchester yesterday afternoon impacted signalling, with some trains and crews still in the wrong place. Transport Secretary Heidi Alexander says she's receiving regular updates and urged people not to travel unless it's necessary. Travel expert Simon Calder says questions need to be answered.
3: It is absolutely critical infrastructure, and I imagine that perhaps an inquest is beginning into how there wasn't an immediate switch to a backup system to keep the trains running.
2: The Confederation of African Football says it's backing FIFA's president. It accepts mistakes were made over the plans to sell off a stake in the World Cup, but insists Gianni Infantino's the right man for the job. UEFA in Europe threatening to boycott the tournament, and our sports correspondent Rob Harris says its stance will be tested.
4: There's a Women's World Cup next year, and in a month's time in Europe, in Poland, is the under-20 Women's World Cup, in which England are also due to participate in, and now that is under a threat.
2: Nearly 85% of 16 and 17-year-olds say they'll opt out of voluntary restrictions on social media apps. The curfew will see the introduction of settings to prevent teenagers from accessing sites between midnight and 6 a.m. There's a warning overseas workers are being exploited in the social care sector in England. The Royal College of Nursing says some of its members reported being underpaid and having their visa status used as leverage. The family of Meredith Kircher have criticised a comedy show done by the woman who was convicted, then acquitted of her murder. Amanda Knox's stand-up routine called Cartwheel is on at the Edinburgh Fringe from today. And in sport, Real Madrid have agreed a new six-year contract with Vinicius Junior. The Brazilian winger had entered the final 12 months of his contract. That's the latest. I'm Connor Sefton.
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1: 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Across the city. 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

0: We are determined to gain our rightful place in God's world.
1: Good evening.

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So wherever you're at tonight, the first thing is to take a step of praising God, giving your thanks to him, honouring him, giving him glory. Where can you see him in your life at the moment? No matter how dark it might feel, how difficult and challenging. The Bible says God inhabits the praises of his people. So imagine that, as you praise God, even if you can only think of one thing, give God thanks for it. And you'll attract him into the middle of your praises. And where God is, you won't find fear or worry. Perfect love casts out all fear. Moving on tonight, you might want to have to get yourself sorted with God. Are there any issues you need to confess and bring to him? Look for his forgiveness. Get clean. Here's a new version of a great song, but to help you do that too, this is called Lead Me to the Cross.

0: That's such a great song, isn't it? All about repenting and repentance. And linking it with joy. Not with fear, trembling, heaviness, but joy. The burdens that come off you. The joy of that liberation that you can come into. But you know, I'm sure it's a joy for God too. Because it's about establishing or re-establishing a relationship. God loved us so much that he gave his only son. And Jesus went to the cross for the joy set before him. Maybe a part of that is the joy of seeing a relationship with his Father in heaven.
1: Breakthrough night.

You know, everyone who's chosen Jesus, accepted Jesus, has what he calls a testimony there. As a testimony that declares a recognition of our need of God, our need of Jesus. Raised with Christ. There's a real humbleness in your testimony.

It's amazing. 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It's very simply all about love. I quoted the scripture earlier. God loved the world, loved you and me so much. He sent his only son to give his life for you. It's a motivation of love. The Bible also says it's his loving kindness that draws us to repentance. And he encourages us into that relationship. It says, love the Lord your God with all your heart, soul, mind, and strength. Love your neighbor as yourself.

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0: Started off tonight's show with a focus on praising God, giving thanks to Him, being grateful. Bible says you enter His gates with thanksgiving and His courts with praise. So thanksgiving and praise go together. Going to have another section in the show tonight to give you opportunity just to let those words of gratitude come out of your mouth. Think back over the last day, the last week, the last month, or even longer. All the things, just go on a journey of just thanking Him this evening. He's been so good to you. Sometimes it's always easier to remember the difficulties or the wrestles or the unanswered questions. Just put all of those aside. I often say on this show a quote from a Kevin Prosh song: it breaks the heavy yoke when you shout to the Lord.
1: 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Tell Him in your own way how much you love Him. 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We worship you, Jesus. 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
1: Coming to the end of Breakthrough Nights for another week. Keep walking with the one who loves you more than anybody else can. Good night. See you.

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2: From the Sky News Centre at 4, commuters across the northwest of England are being warned to check before they travel this morning following widespread disruption on the rail network. It follows an electrical supply failure at a communications centre in Manchester yesterday that ground services to a halt. Long-distance routes, including to London and Glasgow, were also affected. Chris Wright is from Network Rail and says it's trying to establish what went wrong.
3: At this stage, it's too early to tell. We will, of course, do a really thorough investigation into this, given the impact this will have had on our customers, but at the moment we don't know for certain what's caused that interruption.
2: UEFA's former chief executive Lars Christer Olsen says it's time to renovate FIFA. President Gianni Infantino is fighting to keep his job following the botched plans to sell off a stake in the World Cup. Olsen says the voting system of one country, one vote means this could be a long saga.
4: That is also why it takes time, because people have to be able to talk to each other and see if they can find ways to make things better. I think it's time to renovate FIFA, actually.
2: There's an increased police presence in Thetford in Norfolk this morning following several nights of unrest that left two police officers injured. Two men were arrested after a group of protesters attempted to access several properties rumoured to be housing asylum seekers. The Conservatives are promising to evict foreign nationals from social housing in the UK if they return to power. Under the plans, any single person who isn't a British, Irish or EU citizen would lose their social home, regardless of whether they have children. In sport, there wasn't much for Scotland's teams to celebrate in the Europa League. Rangers were beaten 2-1 in Poland by Jagiellonia and Hearts were demolished 6-1 at Portuguese giants Benfica. And Leeds have signed England goalkeeper James Trafford in a deal worth up to £45 million. He rejoined his boyhood club Manchester City last summer in a £27 million transfer from Burnley. That's the latest. I'm Connor Sefton.
0: This is Cross Rhythms Plymouth.

0: 2 months ago, I was a total atheist because I spent 3 years in the army, and 3 months of that was in the Gulf War. A lot of the things that I have seen and done do not give you the belief that there is anything out there. I came on the Alpha Course because of my wife. The Alpha Course is a set of videos with a man called Nicky Gumbel that talks about Christ and explains it in easy words and helps you to understand that it is real. After coming to the Alpha Course, it's made me think whether there was a God. It also brought up a lot of questions such as, well, if there was a God, why? Where did all the things happen? Where was he when I needed him? And why was I let down by him? And that was when I came to realise that there is more to it than just thinking that it's going to be there. You have to believe. And it teaches you that the things in the past can be healed and will eventually go. Then last Wednesday I became a Christian, and at one point I was always angry. Now I'm relaxed, and it's the best decision I've ever made.
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2: From the Sky News Centre at 5, Network Rail says an investigation will take place following major disruption for commuters. Train services were delayed or cancelled after a signalling failure. Journeys across the country were affected. This man was trying to get from Manchester to Bolton.
3: Everything's locked up, nothing's moving, everything's either delayed or cancelled. Or the ones that are actually still running then turn around and say that they're cancelled, so yeah. Bit annoyed, I'd like to be home and comfy right now, but you know, what can you do?
2: Football's civil war shows no sign of being sorted in the wake of FIFA president Gianni Infantino's abandoned plan to sell off a stake in the World Cup. UEFA says its threatened boycott is still on, the Football Association's withdrawn its support for Infantino, and an international players' union has called his proposal an abuse of power. Norfolk police say their officers were subjected to significant aggression as they defended their response to anti-immigration disorder in Thetford on Wednesday night. Witnesses have reported they were heavy-handed when responding to claims of people trying to enter a house. Celeste, a substance similar to pepper spray, was used on a woman in a mobility scooter. Two officers were hurt, including one who was seriously bitten. 85% of teenagers are apparently going to opt out of the government's planned social media curfews. Under the proposal, 16 and 17-year-olds would be prevented from accessing apps between midnight and 6 a.m. Social media consultant Matt Navarra doesn't think it will work.
4: Ministers call these features addictive in their own announcement, but then you hand them teens a switch that they can use to turn it all off. So there's a whole contradiction in there, and they've tried to please everybody, the platforms, the privacy campaigners, parents, but even managed to annoy everyone.
2: Actress Minnie Driver said she was in a really bad car accident in Paris that she managed to walk away from. The collision on a country road left her in a neck brace. And fewer people went to the shops last month. Hot weather made more of us stay at home. That's the latest. I'm Connor Sefton.
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0: years ago, I was coming home and coming up to a very busy junction on my Honda 90. The lights were green, so I knew I was going to make it, and the car came across my path. I had no time to even think about braking. I was straight into the side. The back of the bike came up, and I went spinning through the air. The pain was just horrendous. I realised that I was on the road. I thought that my neck had gone because I had pins and needles all over. This man came to my side, and then I just said to him, "Well, how about the car driver?" And she said, "I'm here." And I had a split second to either love her or get very angry with her. And I asked the Lord Jesus Christ to give me the ability just to love her. And that's what he did. I knew that I was going to go through an awful lot because of the different fractures that I'd got. But Jesus has given me the ability to just love her and to help her in a way that I didn't think was even possible.
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2: From the Sky News Centre at 6. Major disruption to trains across the northwest will continue for the rest of today. Network Rail is investigating after a power failure caused hundreds of services to be cancelled or delayed yesterday evening. Passengers are being told to check before they travel. Chris Wright is the Northwest Route Director for Network Rail. He says they're trying to establish what went wrong.
3: At this stage, it's too early to tell. We will, of course, do a really thorough investigation into this, given the impact this will have had on our customers. But at the moment, we don't know for certain what's caused that interruption.
2: A US judge has fined Meta more than £420 million for failing to warn people over the dangers its social media platforms pose to children. The company, which owns Facebook and Instagram, says it will appeal. Meanwhile, nearly 85% of 16 and 17-year-olds say they'll opt out of voluntary restrictions on social media apps. The curfew, announced by Keir Starmer last month, will see the introduction of settings to restrict teenagers from accessing sites between midnight and 6 a.m. These teens say it's better to have a choice.
4: I'm quite glad it is optional, though. Like, if I do want to spend the night and just stay on my phone the whole night, I'm glad I can just do that, like, if it's been a hard day.
5: It may be preventing people from being connected with each other, so I think it is kind of good, but not entirely.
2: Police have made further arrests in Norfolk after disorder linked to anti-immigration protests. Officers say they were exposed to considerable aggression in Thetford when crowds tried to storm into homes linked to asylum seekers. The Confederation of African Football says it will still back FIFA president Gianni Infantino, but UEFA is threatening to boycott any future tournaments if he stays at the helm of the sport's governing body. And Leeds have signed England goalkeeper James Trafford in a deal worth up to £45 million. He rejoined his boyhood club Manchester City last summer in a £27 million transfer from Burnley. That's the latest. I'm Imani Rana.
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6: From the Sky News Centre at 7, several rail operators are expecting major disruption to trains to continue today. Hundreds of services came to a standstill yesterday after a power failure caused outages in the Midlands and northwest of England. Transport Secretary Heidi Alexander says she's receiving regular updates and urged people not to travel unless it's necessary. Travel expert Simon Calder says questions need to be answered.
7: It is absolutely critical infrastructure, and I imagine that perhaps an inquest is beginning into how there wasn't an immediate switch to a backup system to keep the trains running.
6: A school shooting in Thailand has left 7 dead, including a teacher. Police say 15 others have been injured. The suspected gunman, believed to be a student, is understood to be amongst those killed. Meta has been ordered to pay more than £420 million to address the harm caused to children on its platforms. The owner of Facebook, Instagram and WhatsApp says it disagrees with both rulings and will appeal. Meanwhile, most teenagers are apparently going to opt out of the government's planned social media curfew. Under the proposal set out by the former PM Keir Starmer, 16 and 17-year-olds would be prevented from accessing apps by default between midnight and 6 a.m. But a poll by CensusWide found almost 85% will turn off the restrictions. Social media consultant Matt Navara doesn't think it'll work.
8: Ministers call these features addictive in their own announcement, but then you hand them teens a switch that they can use to turn it all off. So there's a whole contradiction in there. They've tried to please everybody, the platforms, the privacy campaigners, parents, but they've managed to annoy everyone.
6: 4 men have been arrested after disorder in South Wales left 2 people critically injured. Police say firearms officers were deployed near Pontypool. And FIFA president Gianni Infantino has received the backing of the Confederation of African Football. The body believes he's the right man for the job, despite his abandoned plans to sell off a stake in the World Cup. That's the latest. I'm Imani Rana.
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0: Abby Gamboa and Aidan King have collaborated on the exceptional and almost spontaneous release, Throwing Paint.
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My name is Arthur Good. Today I've been thinking about failure. Well, specifically, the fear of failure. And Mission Impossible is in the cinemas again. I don't know, is it the eighth time now? Eighth outing for Mission Impossible with Tom Cruise doing all his stunts as usual. He was on the wing of a biplane in one scene, and in another he's doing quite a dangerous underwater scene. I can't believe he's doing all these himself. He's 62. You have to ask yourself, why is he still doing it? And yet there is something to admire there. And I wonder about you. Are you a risk taker, or do you play it safe? Generally, I think in this nation we are quite risk averse. The wealthier you are, the more you have to lose. So we overinsure, we spend time trying to avoid the worst case scenario, and we often fear failure. And yet we also love these films where the hero is in danger and just manages to escape by the skin of his or her teeth. So there is a disconnect between our love of adventure and danger in the movies and the effort that we make to eliminate risk in our own lives. There is a wisdom book in the Bible called Ecclesiastes, and it says there, "Whoever watches the wind will not plant. Whoever looks at the clouds will not reap." In other words, if you wait around until there's no risk before you step out and do anything, you would never do anything. Why not take some risks? Live life a bit more on the edge. Spend a bit less effort worrying about what might go wrong, the what ifs. Maybe it's an opportunity you want to grasp, a regret that you want to put right, something left unsaid that needs to be said, or a hobby to throw yourself into. Let's not fear failure, but see it as a necessary byproduct of having a go. As Thomas Edison said on his way to inventing the light bulb, "I have not failed, I've found 10,000 ways it will not work."

second album from Stephen Stanley. A fusion of atmospheric rock textures with raw, honest songwriting. It's a powerful release for anyone unsure of what comes next in life. It's both a confession and an invitation to sit in the space between brokenness and breakthrough. And a reminder that sometimes the greatest strength is found in surrender.

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2: Commentator Ronald Conway states that he has watched three generations of young men, mostly condemned to a life of emotional sterility, a fear of intimacy, suspicion or aggression towards peers, and a painful inability to articulate the smallest of private needs. He says, we push boys into a hyperactive achieving mode that concentrates on objects and functions instead of persons. Most male teenagers seem more fascinated by cars than friendship, sexual outlets rather than actual personalities of women. Booze is the chief lubricant. Sporting and pop stars seem the only acceptable heroes. It's not much of a picture, is it? It's small wonder that many men, not to mention women, become very depressed.
3: Well,

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1: From the Sky News Centre at 8. Train passengers across the Midlands and Northwest England are being warned they face another day of delays and cancellations. A power outage that caused a signal failure in Manchester yesterday has led to widespread delays and cancellations. Chris Wright is the Northwest Route Director for Network Rail. He says they're trying to establish what went wrong.
2: At this stage, it's too early to tell. We will, of course, do a really thorough investigation into this, given the impact this will have had on our customers. But at the moment, we don't know for certain what's caused that interruption.
1: The owner of Facebook, Instagram and WhatsApp has been hit with a £420 million fine over child safety failings. A US judge has penalised Meta for not warning people about the dangers its social media platforms pose. It plans to appeal. Thai police say at least 7 people have died in a school shooting on the outskirts of Bangkok. The suspected shooter is believed to be a student. Police have made further arrests in Norfolk after disorder linked to anti-immigration protests. Officers say they were exposed to considerable aggression in Thetford when crowds tried to storm into homes linked to asylum seekers. 2 officers were hurt, including one who was seriously bitten. Amanda Knox insists her new Edinburgh Fringe comedy show will honour Meredith Kircher. She was convicted of the British student's murder in Perugia in Italy, but then acquitted in 2015. Meredith's family have criticised the decision to perform the routine, saying it brings up pain from the past 2 decades. But Miss Knox says the production explores loneliness, isolation and violence.
3: Well, it was hard because I didn't know. You know, I was taken away from the world. And even when I was, you know, released back into the world, it felt like I didn't have a place that belonged for me. I felt very much exiled.
1: And it seems the recent hot weather made more of us stay at home and avoid the shops last month. Figures from the British Retail Consortium show footfall was down 2.1%. That's the latest. I'm Imani Brana.
0: This is Cross Rhythms Plymouth.

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0: Who you praying on now, rich man? 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
1: Holy Spirit, speak through me. 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So thankful, Reach, man.
2: Thank you, Reach, man.
1: Young ruler met the Christ, but he walked away. 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

0: on the rise of US singer and songwriter Patrick Mabry. And one-time Hillsong singer Aidan King speaks about relocating to the US and developing a solo career.
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2: From the Sky News Centre at 9. There'll be further delays and cancellations for rail passengers in the north of England and the Midlands for the rest of the day. While services have been restored after a 90-second power outage yesterday, people have been told to expect more disruption. Thousands of commuters were stranded yesterday evening. Chris Wright is the North West Route Director for Network Rail. He says they're looking into what went wrong.
3: Normally our systems are very resilient, so we really need to understand what's gone wrong today. We normally take a multi-stage approach. We try and get quick answers within 48 hours to at least have an initial indication of what the issue is and then do a really thorough investigation.
2: Norfolk police have made further arrests in Thetford after several days of disorder linked to anti-immigration protests. Five people have now been detained after crowds tried to gain entry to properties housing asylum seekers. Police in Thailand say seven people have been killed in a school shooting on the outskirts of Bangkok. It's believed the 14-year-old shooter also killed his grandparents before taking the gun into class. The owner of Facebook, Instagram and WhatsApp has been ordered to pay £420 million in the United States for failing to keep children safe. Meta says it will appeal the ruling. Meanwhile, nearly 85% of 16 and 17-year-olds say they'll opt out of voluntary restrictions on social media apps. The curfew announced by Keir Starmer last month will see settings introduced to restrict teenagers from accessing sites between midnight and 6 a.m. These teens say it's better to have a choice.
4: I'm quite glad it is optional, though. Like, if I do want to spend the night and just stay on my phone the whole night, I'm glad I can just do that, like if it's been a hard day.
5: It may be preventing people from being connected with each other. So I think it is kind of good, but not entirely.
2: And every major city in Italy has been put on red alert because of a severe heat wave. Temperatures have also broken records in Austria, hitting 41 degrees for the first time. That's the latest. I'm Imani Rana.
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blending indie pop with dreamy tunes and introspective lyrics, her music is a personal insight into her challenges with faith and life. Inspired by the transformation she found through putting her trust in Jesus Christ, this seven-song collection speaks of hope and new beginnings.

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2: Of all the creatures on this planet, it seems that only human beings are driven to overcome natural limitations, to make their mark, to be remembered. 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In this, says the Bible, we are like the God who made us. The Christian faith says that God took the greatest of all risks by taking on human form, giving his life to redeem our fallen potential. Jesus showed us how heroic God is and how heroic we can be following his example. This is Mal Fletcher.

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1: I'm gonna pick the crowds. 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
3: Have you ever noticed how many words can be preceded by the word self? For example, there's self-confidence, self-obsession, self-aggrandizement, self-indulgence, self-interest, self-love, self-importance, and self-centered. But when we focus on ourself, everything else is out of focus. So many people today are so self-absorbed that they have become cut off from their partners, family, friends, and even from God. Modern society's obsession with self has become the monumental tragedy, with a notable increase in clinical depression.

We each need to refocus our lives towards a loving God and loving other people, refinding great concepts like selflessness and self-sacrifice. This is John Smith.

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2: From the Sky News Centre at 10. The Home Office says the number of migrants arrested for working illegally in the UK has more than doubled since July 2024. There have been over 17,000 arrests since Labour came into office, a 122% increase. Figures show visits by immigration officers trying to tackle the issue are also twice as high compared to the previous 2 years. Border Security Minister Anna Turley has this warning.
3: We cannot have a situation where people think they can come here and disappear into illegal working, and that's why we're clamping down on it with record levels of activity, and it's telling people very, very clearly, don't think that you can come here and disappear into the illegal market, because we will find you and we'll arrest you.
2: National Rail says disruption to train services across England's northwest is expected to continue until at least midday. A power outage yesterday left some passengers stranded for hours. At least 7 people have been killed in a school shooting in Thailand. The gunman reportedly killed his grandparents at their home before carrying out the attack. The family of Meredith Kircher have criticised a comedy show done by the woman who was convicted, then acquitted of her murder. Amanda Knox's stand-up routine is on at the Edinburgh Fringe from today. Miss Knox insists the show honours the British student who was killed in Perugia in Italy in 2007. But Meredith's sister Stephanie says it's inappropriate.
4: It doesn't just affect us. It affects many people who have been victims or the families that have had to go through things like this. And I don't want this to be a precedent for allowing anyone involved in a crime to then use that specific crime for comedy.
2: Meta's been ordered to pay £420 million in the US for failing to warn the public about the dangers its platforms pose to children. It's the largest ruling against the social media company over child safety. And Ariana Grande says she cannot wait to see her fans in London. She'll be performing a 10-night residency at the O2 later this month before stepping back from the spotlight. That's the latest. I'm Imani Rana.
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0: 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And today we have music from Madison Ryan Ward, Dante Bowie, Amy Grant, and of course, many, many more indeed. We also have comment from the late, great John Smith and a classic track from The Insiders. But up first this week, here is Toby Mac and his track, Fire's Burning.
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2: I'm so glad.

In a recent Sunday Age article, journalist Diane Dempsey talks about our obsession with health and status. She says, if we eliminate all the risks of life, we eliminate any chance of coming close to its perils, its secrets, and its beauty.

0: So who are the great livers of today? Where are our heroes? We are left with plastic pop stars. They give virtuoso performances in the art of staying fit and young, and we adore them for it. To me, the truly great heroes are now just as they've always been. Those who forget themselves and serve and bring justice and nourishment to those in need. Jesus said, "No one has greater love than one who lays down his life for another." I agree with him. This is John Smith.
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3: And this is the part of the program where we play those tracks from the past that are real legends. And the first one we have is Bob Dylan with a track entitled Shot of Love. And I'd encourage you to check out the life of Bob Dylan. I certainly can testify to the fact that his album, Slow Train Coming, the track You've Got to Serve Somebody, was used very powerfully in my conversion in the early 1980s. So here he is, Bob Dylan, with Shot of Love.

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2: Thinking of tracks from the past, this next one really touches me because I remember listening to this over and over again many, many years ago. It's Amy Grant with Angels.

Well, following on the reminiscence of all this beautiful music from way past, here's great Larry Norman, the late Larry Norman, with a beautiful track from the Jesus People movement. This is called Why Don't You Look Into Jesus?

0: Ska punk music is not something you would necessarily twin with Christianity, and yet this genre has had a number of bands over the years who unashamedly want to be known as much for their faith as their tunes.
1: So the OC Supertones and Five Iron Frenzy were two such bands who represented the scene in the 90s and noughties. So along with them were Detroit-based band The Insiders, who collectively made up what is known as the Big Three in the Christian ska scene. So for our classic track today, we have an offering from The Insiders. This is Oh Lord, You're Beautiful.

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had two brothers who lived in South Africa. The older one was extremely intelligent, quite handsome, very athletic. He won a scholarship to a private school. His younger brother was short, somewhat obese. By society standards, he would have been called ugly. He had a severe hunchback. But the one marvelous gift the young brother had was a voice. And the younger brother loved to sing. He sang right out on the farm and the fields in the farm. Sang in the shower. He sang to himself as he walked down the road. Well, 2 years after the older brother went off to the school, the younger brother joined him. And one day, the older brother was sitting in the library doing some research. He looked out the window and he saw a gang of students in a typical mob action surround his younger brother. They began to mock him, to taunt him. They spit in his face, then they pinned him to the ground. They ripped off his shirt to reveal his hunchback with color crayons.

enlisted in the military. He was stationed in Palestine, and one night he was lying out in a hill looking up at the moon, and he realized what he'd done to his brother, that he would never know any inner peace unless he was reconciled. He made the incredibly difficult wartime journey from Palestine back to South Africa. At 4 o'clock in the afternoon, he met with his brother. He knelt down in front of him, sobbing, and he begged his younger brother's forgiveness. They talked until midnight. They embraced several times. They hugged. They reconciled. And at midnight, they went to sleep. But something else happened that night. At 4 o'clock in the morning, the older brother woke up, startled. Startled by the sound of a full, rich, mellifluous tenor voice soaring into the night. It was the voice of his younger brother, who was singing again. By one concrete act of compassionate caring, the older brother brought healing to his younger brother, to himself.

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2: You're in tune to the Cross Rhythms Experience with Chris and Kerry Cole. And the music, it reaches the parts that no other power in the universe can, because it's talking about life himself. So glad you're with us on the program. Glad you're with us on the journey. Here's Richland and Hidden.

0: So good to have you with us on the Cross Rhythms experience. And the next track is Anna Leeworthy with Bite the Bullet.
1: You

0: Fans Experience.
1: This isn't the finish line. The future is the finish line.
2: Well, we come to that time in the programme where Kerry and I sort of shoot the spiritual breeze and have a real heart-to-heart. And it's amazing how powerful the Bible is in terms of that incredible book of the Word of God. Now, the Word of God is Jesus himself, but the Bible, the most important book, I think, in the world, and it's the biggest selling book across the globe, in the Old Testament has some great prophetic statements, especially in the times we live in. In the book of Daniel, 11 going into 12, Daniel prophesies about a time before the Lord returns when there'll be an increase in communication and knowledge. And when we look at AI and the internet and the way that people are consuming communication, it's amazing how that prophetic power and word is being realized. Don't you think so, Mrs. Carl?
3: Yes, Chris, I think it's amazing. And when you are familiar with the Bible, you almost get to the point of taking that for granted, of like, say something with Daniel, the book of Daniel, where it says there will be an increase of communications and an increase of knowledge. You're so familiar with it that you're watching for it. And when you see it, you're not surprised. And I think I'm not saying over familiar in a bad way. It's just, it's good to be familiar with the Word of God. It's good to be familiar with the prophecies because you see them unfold and happen.
2: And much in the Bible is revelatory. I mean, the Word of God is Jesus. He in the heart. When you read the Bible with Jesus in the heart, you begin to see something different in this amazing book. And I can remember, you know, 40 years ago when we were thinking, you know, every eye is going to see the return of Christ. And we'd think for through the age, well, how does that happen? Now you think, you know, something happens across the globe and within a minute, we're seeing it somewhere on social media. It's amazing to think that every eye is going to see one at one stage the return of Jesus himself.
3: Yeah, I've got an opinion on that that's different from you. I just think that God is so vast and amazing and powerful that the return of Christ doesn't need to be limited to whether you've got your mobile phone on. I happen to think the blaze of glory of Christ returning to earth is going to be so spectacular that it's not like, oh, I missed that on my mobile.
2: Well, that's the beauty. We don't have to make a doctrine out of it. And we're seeing things, we can all see things differently. But the one thing that we all agree is the person of Jesus, 100% divine, 100% human, who through his death and resurrection, he has given so many people access into a dimension of the eternal with him that's totally life-changing, isn't it?
3: It's absolutely beautiful. And it's a simple message. That's what I love. I mean, when you look at the Gospels and you think of the impact of the life of Christ, you think of the wonder of what he did when he was on earth. And I think the Gospels are so short. You know, some are quite just a few chapters, and yet the impact and the wonder and the just fine-tuning, like there's no waffle, it's just straight to the point, and the facts of just the wonder of how Jesus lived and what he did.
2: And I think it's a surprise to many Christians in the West that the fastest growing church is in the persecuted church in nations that will not allow Christianity. You think of the martyrdom in Nigeria, the church in China, even in North Korea. So we're beginning to see now the global church, the kingdom of God is being established. And we've got brothers and sisters in the world who really are going through some challenges, and yet with great courage will, you know, just live their lives to Christ regardless of what comes their way.
3: And that is the beauty of the body of Christ, that we have brothers and sisters from every tribe, every nation. It's just wonderful.
2: And I think it would be nice on this program to just put forward the idea that when you're praying before the Lord, just give a thought to those brothers and sisters who really, it really does cost them, like the early church. They really are persecuted. And from compassion in your heart, just pray for them. What they're going through is incredible.
3: Compassion, humility, honor. Yep. It's that we honor when people make such beautiful stands, because every time one of us just makes any move sacrificially in our hearts that goes for love and truth rather than selfishness, selfish gain, selfish ambition, anything where you're really laying down your life for love, you can do that in so many ways, just by absorbing difficulty in your family life or whatever. You can lay down your life. You can be in denial, self-denial, in a good way, in a way that just absorbs something for the sake of love.
2: Good to conclude this piece with that scripture in Revelation, the last book of the Bible, Revelation 12. They overcame Satan by the blood of the Lamb, word of their testimony. And may I say, your testimony, your story is really important. But here's the caveat: and they did not love their life even unto death. And there are men and women, brothers and sisters today, who are really walking in that. And they really do deserve, as you say, the honor and respect and concern.
3: And the many who have gone before us, who have laid down their lives in witness and passed on the good news and the courage. So you see the courage of their lives and you honor them, and it spurs you on, doesn't it?
2: Absolutely. The Bible tells us that we wrestle not against flesh and blood, but powers and principalities. Here's a great track from Dante Bowie, and this is called Demons.

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2: From the Sky News Centre at 11, England footballer Ivan Toney has been charged with assault causing actual bodily harm. The Met Police says it relates to an incident at a nightclub in central London last December. At least seven people, including five teachers, have been killed in a school shooting in Thailand. The attack happened at a high school just outside of Bangkok. Footage circulating on social media shows pupils sheltering after the gunman, who's believed to be a student, opened fire. Journalist Valeria Mongeli is in the city of Nontaburi.
3: There are eight victims in total so far, six victims at the school, including the shooter, plus his grandparents. But the death toll could rise because there are 22 people injured and nine of them are in critical conditions.
2: The number of migrants arrested for working illegally in the UK has more than doubled. The Home Office says there have been over 17,000 arrests since Labour came into office in July 2024. An alleged data breach is being investigated following the death of a nine-year-old girl in Angus. NHS Tayside's looking into claims staff unlawfully accessed Minnie Merriman's medical records. A man's been charged with murder after she was found injured in Arbroath on Monday. Amanda Knox insists her new Edinburgh Fringe comedy show will honour Meredith Kircher. She was convicted of the British student's murder in Perugia in Italy, but then acquitted in 2015. Meredith's family have criticised the decision to perform the routine, saying it brings up pain from the past two decades. But Miss Knox says the production explores isolation and violence.
4: Well, it was hard because I didn't know. You know, I was taken away from the world. And even when I was, you know, released back into the world, it felt like I didn't have a place that belonged for me. I felt very much exiled.
2: And Mexico and Argentina are the latest nations to throw their support behind Gianni Infantino. But there are growing calls for the FIFA president to step down following his abandoned plans to sell off World Cup stakes. That's the latest. I'm Imani Rana.

blending indie pop with dreamy tunes and introspective lyrics, her music is a personal insight into her challenges with faith and life. Inspired by the transformation she found through putting her trust in Jesus Christ, this seven-song collection speaks of hope and new beginnings.

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0: I'm trying to free your mind, but I can only show you the door. You're the one that has to walk through it, walk through it, walk through it, walk through it.
2: I know of a place in China where a whole village came to Christ. It was a mining village. And normally the shift finished at 12 o'clock, and God said to the man whose job it was to call the shift to an end, sound the siren now. 10 o'clock in the morning, he said, I can't, sound the siren. And this man, compelled by the Holy Spirit, sounded the siren. And people came up out of the pit 2 hours early. And they said, why have you done this? We're earning money and it's not the end of the shift. Why have you done it? He said, because God told me to do it. When every man came to the service, there was a tremendous earthquake. The whole village rushed to the pit head thinking they'd lost their husbands and their sons. And they found every person there safe. And they said, what happened? And the authorities said, this man's God told him to sound the hooter. The whole village came to Jesus. That's God. I cannot explain it. But I know a God who works that way.
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0: Abby Gamboa and Aidan King have collaborated on the exceptional and almost spontaneous release, Throwing Paint.
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0: Written and recorded in just 6 days, it's an unvarnished and refreshingly honest

Often we think we suffer all our pain alone, that the other person is unaffected, and the universe in all its immensity is utterly unfeeling and disinterested. In fact, one Nobel Prize winning scientist said, "Man is alone in the universe's unfeeling immensity." In contrast, Jesus came to tell us that God cares about our struggles and our heartbreaks. Remember the old Manhattan Transfer song, "Operator, it's Jesus on the line"? According to that old song, the heavens are not silent. There is someone out there, and that person is getting your message. He does know, and he does care. This is John Smith.

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4: From the Sky News Centre at midday, a spokesperson for England footballer Ivan Toney says he's looking forward to clearing his name after he was charged with assault. He'll appear in court next month over an incident in a Soho nightclub last December. The Home Office says the number of migrants arrested for working illegally in the UK has more than doubled since July 2024. There have been over 17,000 arrests since Labour came into office, a 122% increase. Border Security Minister Anna Turley has this warning.
5: We cannot have a situation where people think they can come here and disappear into illegal working, and that's why we're clamping down on it with record levels of activity, and it's telling people very, very clearly, don't think that you can come here and disappear into the illegal market, because we will find you and we'll arrest you.
4: Seven people have been killed after a student opened fire at a school in Thailand. Police say the gunman also killed his grandparents at home before opening fire at the school. 23 others are injured and some are in a critical condition. Amanda Knox has defended her show at Edinburgh Fringe following calls for it to be cancelled. She was falsely imprisoned for the murder of Meredith Kircher in Italy in 2007. Miss Knox says Cartwheel is a performance about raising a daughter in a world that's unfair for women. But Meredith's sister Stephanie thinks the comedy trivialises female violence.
6: Two decades on, our pain, my sister's murder, has been used in everything that she does. And I would really hope that she could find some peace and use her own talents to make her own name for herself.
4: An alleged data breach is being investigated following the death of a 9-year-old girl in Angus. NHS Tayside's looking into claims staff unlawfully accessed Minnie Merriman's medical records. And Ariana Grande says she cannot wait to see her fans ahead of her residency in London later this month. She'll be performing a 10-night stint at the O2. From Sky News, that's the latest. I'm Imani Rana.
2: This is Cross Rhythms Plymouth.

Manchester-based musician and artist Jonathan Ogden returns with the album Day. His latest release represents a shift from the grief of losing his parents to hope and renewal. 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
2: My parents were Christians, and I was brought up in the church until I was 16. And like most young people, you lose interest if there's nothing going on, and I lost interest. Anyway, my father always used to pray for the third world and for God's love to be shed there. And I was left not with any sense of God's love, but a sense of my guilt. And I carried that through my teens, which was quite horrible. Anyway, I got married, had kids, and life just went on. And then my wife got quite ill, and I started to wonder what was going on about everything. And I went out one day and I said, God, if you're there, then take away this guilt and we start again. And miraculously enough, he took away the guilt. And from then on, I started to look for Jesus, and I found him, he found me, and became a Christian. And that's about it. Well, all I can say recently, I've been asked to go to Uganda to do some type of missionary work for a while. And I'm just waiting to see what it does with me in Uganda. And praise the Lord, it'll be good.
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the Bible, we read how Jesus loved all the wrong people, prostitutes, despised tax collectors, people of other races and creeds, children and even women in a culture where they were second-class citizens. So you can be assured that no matter how confused you feel about yourself, Jesus treasures you, loves you, and wants to reach out to you. Whoever comes to me, he said, there is no way I will ever turn them away. This is John Smith.

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0: 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From the Sky News Centre at 1, England footballer Ivan Toney has been charged with assault at a Soho nightclub. The striker is accused of assault causing actual bodily harm during an incident last December. He'll appear at Westminster Magistrates next month. At least 7 people have been killed in a school shooting in Thailand. The suspected gunman, a student, also reportedly killed his grandparents at their home before the attack. Footage circulating on social media shows pupils sheltering during the incident. Journalist Valeria Mongeli is in the city of Nonthaburi.
1: There are 8 victims in total so far, 6 victims at the school, including the shooter, plus his grandparents. But the death toll could rise because there are 22 people injured and 9 of them are in critical conditions.
0: An 11-year-old girl's been found dead in a river at a woodland park in Midlothian after a major search operation. Police say that her death is unexplained and inquiries are continuing. The Conservatives have announced plans to evict foreign nationals from social housing if they return to power. Kemi Badenoch claims around 230,000 homes would become available. The Shadow Work and Pensions Secretary Helen Whateley says foreign nationals should be paying to live in the UK. A Labour spokesperson's branded the plans unserious and unworkable. Amanda Knox insists her new Edinburgh Fringe comedy will honour Meredith Kircher. She was convicted of the British student's murder in Perugia in Italy, but then acquitted in 2015. Meredith's family have criticised the decision to perform the routine, saying it brings up pain from the past 2 decades. But Miss Knox says the production explores loneliness and violence.
2: Well, it was hard because I didn't know. You know, I was taken away from the world. And even when I was, you know, released back into the world, it felt like I didn't have a place that belonged for me. I felt very much exiled.
0: And Barbara Streisand's announced she has written a children's book. The actress and singer hopes it'll engage and stimulate young minds. That's the latest. I'm Imani Rana.
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legend album from Stephen Stanley. Fusion of atmospheric rock textures with raw, honest songwriting. It's a powerful release for anyone unsure of what comes next in life. It's both a confession and an invitation to sit in the space between brokenness and breakthrough. And a reminder that sometimes the greatest strength is found in surrender.

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0: 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I'll be chatting with seemingly ordinary people about their amazing life experiences and encounters with God.
1: When I feel anxious and overwhelmed, I will open up my hands and I say, Jesus, would you do it by your strength? I'm weak, you're strong.
2: And my heart was pounding. And it was as though God was saying, Andrew, this is all for you.
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name is Arthur Good. Today I've been thinking about failure. Well, specifically, the fear of failure. And Mission Impossible is in the cinemas again. I don't know, is it the eighth time now? Eighth outing for Mission Impossible with Tom Cruise doing all his stunts as usual. He was on the wing of a biplane in one scene, and in another he's doing quite a dangerous underwater scene. I can't believe he's doing all these himself. He's 62. You have to ask yourself, why is he still doing it? And yet there is something to admire there. And I wonder about you. Are you a risk taker, or do you play it safe? Generally, I think in this nation we are quite risk averse. The wealthier you are, the more you have to lose. So we overinsure, we spend time trying to avoid the worst case scenario, and we often fear failure. And yet we also love these films where the hero is in danger and just manages to escape by the skin of his or her teeth. So there is a disconnect between our love of adventure and danger in the movies and the effort that we make to eliminate risk in our own lives. There is a wisdom book in the Bible called Ecclesiastes, and it says there, "Whoever watches the wind will not plant. Whoever looks at the clouds will not reap." In other words, if you wait around until there's no risk before you step out and do anything, you would never do anything. Why not take some risks? Live life a bit more on the edge. Spend a bit less effort worrying about what might go wrong, the what ifs. Maybe it's an opportunity you want to grasp, a regret that you want to put right, something left unsaid that needs to be said, or a hobby to throw yourself into. Let's not fear failure, but see it as a necessary byproduct of having a go. As Thomas Edison

blending indie pop with dreamy tunes and introspective lyrics, her music is a personal insight into her challenges with faith and life. Inspired by the transformation she found through putting her trust in Jesus Christ, this seven-song collection speaks of hope and new beginnings.

Someone has said, this is the age of no passion. Most education these days, for example, is focused on gaining qualifications, prestige, a job, and ultimately money. I can vaguely remember a time when people actually were excited to learn, to know, to debate, and to think. The word enthusiasm comes from two Greek words, en and theos. Theos means God. The word means possessed by the gods. An early church patriarch once said, the glory of God is a human being fully alive. Don't get stuck in a bored rut just trying to get by and survive. Don't become complacent and detached and lose your zest for life. God wants you not only to know him, but discover the universe. He wants you to be helped to become enthusiastic and passionate about helping change this world so that all might enjoy and share in its abundance. This is John Smith.

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1: See, there's no politician, no economist, no ecologist, no sociologist, no doctor, no educator that's going to solve the problems.

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0: for the thing. 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
1: Holy Spirit, speak through me. 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So thankful, Reach, man.
2: Thank you, Reach, man.
1: Young ruler met the Christ, but he walked away. 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I'm so sorry, Rich, man. 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
2: From the Sky News Centre at 2, the MP for Thetford in Norfolk is condemning anti-immigration disorder in the town that broke out for a third consecutive night.
3: Over the last couple of days, it's crossed a line. Some of the language and the rhetoric, outright racism, frankly, that we've seen, there is a line that's been crossed between acceptable public peaceful protest and basic criminality and mob rule. And we have to call that out when it happens.
2: That's Labour's Terry Jeremy. Two more people were arrested during the latest unrest, although it wasn't as bad as previous evenings. On Wednesday, two police officers were taken to hospital. Norfolk's chief constables warning anyone involved will face the full force of the law. Two parents have been charged following the death of their baby boy on Merseyside. The one-year-old died of severe malnutrition in St Helens in August 2023. England international footballer Ivan Toney has been charged with assault. The incident is alleged to have taken place at a nightclub in central London in December. A Thai student killed at least five teachers and staff at a school outside Bangkok. The 14-year-old also shot his grandparents dead before he killed himself. National Rail says trains are running again across northwest England, nearly 24 hours after a power failure brought the network to a standstill. Multiple routes were delayed or cancelled, leaving stock and crew starting today in the wrong place. Chris Wright, who's the region's routes director for Network Rail, says they're looking into what went wrong.
4: We normally take a multi-stage approach. We try and get quick answers within 48 hours to at least have an initial indication of what the issue is and then do a really thorough investigation.
2: East Midlands Railway, TransPennine Express and Transport for Wales are allowing tickets for yesterday on their services today. And the competition watchdog wants Aldi and Lidl to be covered by the same land agreement rules as the UK's largest supermarket chains. It would prevent the German discount brands from blocking rival companies opening close to their stores. That's the latest. I'm Cam Hall.
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0: Yeah.
1: Many people have pains in their lives. 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
2: How I do
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1: We will make it.
2: I'm not giving up.
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2: I'm not giving up.
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3: From the Sky News Centre at 3, a serial sex attacker has been convicted of murdering two women in London in 8 months. Simon Levy from the north of the city has been found guilty of killing 53-year-old Carmenza Valencia Trujillo in March last year and Cheryl Wilkins, who was 39, in August 2025. The 40-year-old's also been convicted of raping a woman in a separate attack. Kevin Southworth is Deputy Assistant Commissioner with the Metropolitan Police.
4: Whilst we've referred ourselves to the IOPC to check our offender management processes in this matter, there's also a collective wider bit of learning about system failure and how he came to be bailed from courts at the peak of his offending.
3: The head of Norfolk's police force has warned those involved in anti-immigration protests that they'll face the full force of the law. 4 people have now been arrested and 2 police officers treated in hospital after 3 nights of unrest in Thetford. Scores of protesters attempted to enter properties suspected of housing asylum seekers, with frightened families escorted away by police. Chief Constable Paul Sanford says social media is partly to blame.
5: They're making assumptions on the basis of potential mistruths that they've heard online. Innocent people who have lived in Thetford for a long time may well have these people banging on their door next. It's never right for people to behave and act in this way.
3: The parents of a 1-year-old have been charged with causing or allowing the death of a child. Tests have shown Mero Johnson from St Helens died from severe malnutrition. The Conservatives are promising to evict foreign nationals from social housing if they return to power. They're saying the plans would free up around 230,000 homes. England international footballer Ivan Toney says he's looking forward to clearing his name in court. He was charged with assault over an incident at a London nightclub in December. And National Rail says yesterday's power problems that caused widespread disruption centred on northwest England have been fixed. Operators say they've nearly ironed out all the fallout issues too. That's the latest. I'm Cam Hall.
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6: Hello and welcome to what is now season 2 of our podcast Hope and the City. My name is Rob and this is Emma.
7: Hiya, we're so pleased to have you back joining us again for this next series. So today in the studio we've got some exciting guests with us. We're really pleased to have Jane and Sarah here from Pregnancy Crisis Care. So I've known both of these, they're good friends of mine for a number of years, but this is the first time that you've met.
6: Yes, I've never met these two and I don't actually know what you do, although I'm really interested and I'm glad we're taking on this subject today. So welcome, both of you.
8: Thank you.
6: We've got some questions for you. me, probably more than Emma to start with. So sort of, who are you and what do you do?
8: Okay, shall I go first? Uh-huh. Yes. So, yeah, my name is Sarah and Jane. I work closely with Jane. Jane is the centre manager and we are a local charity based in the city centre and we offer free confidential counselling to any pregnancy-related crisis. So that wow. can be to individuals, couples, men and women. And it includes things like miscarriage, stillbirth, unplanned pregnancy, people who may be struggling after having a termination, fertility issues, ectopic pregnancy. And then sometimes when people get pregnant after they've had a loss, we will then give them pregnancy support as well. And it can be a recent loss or a historic loss. There's no kind of time, kind of whatever the word is on that. Yeah. Did I include everything? I think I did.
9: I think you did, yeah. Oh. We see people from age 13 upwards, and our oldest client has been about 70.
7: As in, sorry, did you say 70?
9: 70, yeah.
7: Oh, wow. Mm-hmm. That's really broad, isn't it?
9: Yeah.
7: Do you, is that like in a grandparent, maybe, capacity?
9: There have been grandparents, but also a lady who had had a previous pregnancy loss many, many years before, but never talked about it.
7: Wow. Mm-hmm. Wow. Oh, so you see people singly, you see people as couples?
9: Yeah.
7: Men on their own, women on their own?
9: Yeah, individually and as a couple, yeah.
7: Yeah, that's fantastic. So yeah. How do people hear about you? How do people know that you're there?
9: Well, We have good links with all the hospitals and the perinatal mental health service and doctor surgery. So lots of people refer people to us, sometimes from the university or Marjohns as well. Some schools, although not so many schools, but yeah, education sometimes. But largely a lot of places within the city and the health service.
6: Mm-hmm. Okay. So why did it start and how did it start? I mean, it's not something that, perhaps it's because I'm a guy, you know, I'm not aware that these services, are they a common service? Are we just particularly blessed in Plymouth to have something like this set up?
9: There are different services around the country. I had a personal sort of encounter in terms of a vision when I was working for The Zone, actually, a few years ago. And I had a job as a teenage pregnancy outreach worker for under 18s. And that job entailed meeting them and then working through what their options were, what they felt about them. And as part of that role, I had to spend a morning up at the termination clinic. And I sat with a consultant through the whole morning, and there were some women there that were okay with what they were doing. And there were some women there who were very, very distressed. And what the consultant said to me then was that she hoped that there were people that they had been able to talk to before they came to the hospital, because basically she was just doing the consent and doing the scans and things. Mm-hmm. So it was very evident to me then that some people hadn't had places to talk about these things with. And the role at The Zone sadly ended because the funding ended. Okay. And I felt like, could we do something in the city for women of all ages, not just under 18s, who find themselves with a pregnancy-related crisis or a loss? And at that time in the city, back in 2005, there was very, very limited support. I went to a conference up in Glasgow, and it was called Impact Your World, and I was just so impacted by it, and I just felt like, could we do something like this in the city down in Plymouth? And then through a friend of a friend, I met a lady who had a very similar vision, and we started training and prepping and planning and getting a room ready, etc. And we were able to set up the centre and opened it in 2008.
7: Wow. That's incredible. So that's almost 20 years, coming up 20 years.
9: 16 years we've been running,
7: That's amazing. Yeah. And what a difference you would have made, like, in that time to the people who've used your service as well, because how many people would you say you see on average in a year?
8: It's probably about 200 plus, isn't it?
9: Yeah.
8: But to give you kind of an indication of how it's grown, so when we first started in 2008, we saw 35 clients, mm-hmm. and then in 2023, we saw 221 clients, so it's obviously grown.

0: mentioned some of the issues there, and miscarriage is one I'm thinking of first. And so they're all different, and people are processing them different ways. I guess in my mind, one of the immediate particular challenges pertaining to miscarriages is that there's a real tendency, well, I guess perhaps like all of these things, but to feel very alone, because actually it's for many other people around you, it's not as visible, is it? Mm-hmm. So you're going through such a thing, or have been through such a thing, or are fearful of such a thing that perhaps many people don't know.
1: Yeah.
0: I guess that's one of the challenges. What are some of the others?
1: Yeah, loneliness is very common because people, it's a hidden topic. People don't talk about it, although it is starting to be talked about more. But yeah, it's very isolating. It's a hidden grief because there's not a, if it's a later miscarriage, obviously they give birth to that little one. But when it's an early miscarriage, maybe nobody's been told, so that it's a hidden grief. Nobody knows about it. They can feel very, very suicidal, some people. It can be very traumatic, depending on what they've been through, even for an early miscarriage. So, you know, often people we see have PTSD to some degree, severe anxiety, severe depression, sometimes feeling suicidal. So yeah, it is one-to-one counselling. We talk through all those issues with them and help them to process all those emotions around all those feelings.
2: I think sometimes as well, even when people have got that support network, which is obviously really, really important, then maybe comes a certain time when they think they shouldn't be talking about it anymore, or they're worried about saying the same thing. They're worried about the impact that their grief has on other members of the family. So I think coming to counselling, obviously, they don't have to worry about that. It's their safe space just to be who they need to be.
3: Yeah. So if, I mean, I've come across friends and things in the past, you know, I've got children of my own, and so therefore I've got friends who are in that age group where we're, you know, having children or have had children. And I've had friends that have suffered miscarriage, or babies being very sick, or there's been stillbirth. You know, and even now I feel really inexperienced when I chat to people, and you just don't know the right thing to say to people. What would some of the things that you would say are helpful? I mean, I know it's a bit of a case-by-case scenario, and often like words of encouragement and words of support would come out of relationship. We've talked about that in series one, haven't we?
0: Yeah,
3: the
0: we
3: importance
0: have a lot.
3: Of relationship. But are there kind of some things that you might find that are helpful? What things, is it practical help that people want? Is it just, go on, I'll leave it, I'll leave it to you guys to cope.
2: Yeah, I guess, you know, practical help's always good, isn't it? Probably in those initial days. And I think, but more than anything, not shying away from asking people and talking to them, because people want to be heard and they want to be acknowledged. And I think, you know, it's not about trying to make it better or take that pain away. It's just giving them the space to feel how they're feeling, and that's okay.
1: Yeah.
2: Yeah.
1: I think it's important as well just to be able to let them cry. Some people say, we've seen people that have had really unfortunate experiences, even with friends and family, have said, oh, you know, it's been 3 months now, you must be over this by now, you know, you can get pregnant again, you know, there's all these things are very, very unhelpful. So just being with people and understanding that they're still grieving, even if it's 3 or 4 or 6 or 12 months later, because those anniversary dates come up and they're really, really significant for people. So just being sensitive to people and asking them how they're really doing, and if they want to cry, they can cry. Just don't try and shut them up.
3: Yeah.
0: And do you find that that men get lost in this conversation a bit in society, and how do you work to make that a better thing? Do you work with couples together, for example, and do you have men that just come on their own?
1: Yeah, we do. We see men on their own, and we see men with a couple. Men and women often grieve in different ways. So we don't do relationship counselling, but we do see people to help them understand their own grief, but also to help them to understand each other's grief.
0: Right, okay.
1: Because men often maybe like to go and dig in the garden or go for a pint down the pub with their mates. And they process their grief in a very different way to women. So more practical, they keep it to themselves. Maybe they don't want to cry. Maybe they don't want to ask their partner how they are, because that might make them cry, and they don't want their partner to cry, so they won't say a word. And then the woman sometimes can get upset with that and, you know, understandably feels like they don't understand her grief. So sometimes our work is helping them to understand their own personal ways of grieving, but also understanding each other, so then they can support each other in that.
3: One of the things I remember after James, actually, so Jane and Sarah both knew James also, and is that Carl and I grieved in very different ways. And one of the things we did tend to do is we felt like at times we couldn't upset the other one. So like Carl would be having an emotional day and I would feel okay. And so he wouldn't want to bring me down, and then vice versa. But in the grieving sense, like dates stick in my mind. Carl is less as a man. I don't know if that's a man thing generally. I don't know what you're like with dates, Rob. But like dates are really significant to me, and I remember things and I build up towards dates. And not just the obvious ones, like when it was James's birthday or when he passed away, but it might be a time when we went on holiday together or a special memory that we have together. And I would remember those, and Carl, like, bless him, wouldn't remember those things. So I would have a day of feeling emotional and it just wouldn't be on Carl's radar. And it's where you meet in the middle with those, isn't it, I guess, you know?
2: Definitely.
3: Yeah, so...
2: I think that the plus side as well, a bit more, you know, like what Jane said about having a couple in the room together, is when you've built that relationship with them, they kind of feel safe to say things in that room to each other, which they maybe wouldn't make the time or say that outside of the session. So you really kind of see them grow and develop, don't you, and understand each other.

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2: Are there some sort of stories that you would be happy to share with us, maybe, where people have given you permission to share, where they've come to the centre, like in quite a broken place, and then found hope? After all, this is what our podcast is aiming towards, to giving people hope, where they found hope and have gone on to continue living life after tragedy.
3: Yeah. Yeah, we were going to share a story about a couple, actually, called Brad and Justine. And I think, did you see them?
4: I used to see Brad and Justine, and their story is on our website. We've got video stories if anybody wants to look at those. Yeah. And so, yeah, they very bravely shared their story. I'll just read out this, if that's all right.
2: Yeah, please.
4: It's easier to... So, Brad and Justine came to counselling after they lost their daughter, Sienna, at 35 weeks in 2019. It was a very traumatic birth, which lasted 3 days. But they recalled within the sessions how they got to see her and how she was beautiful. And then when they had to leave, they were just left with that feeling of, how do we move forward after this? Justine just wanted someone to tell her what to do. When they first came to the centre, where it was just very gentle and calming, in her words, she said it felt like a big proverbial hug. Justine and Brad came as a couple to sessions and described how it just opened up those conversations in a safe and neutral space so they could understand each other. Brad described it as being on rough seas and feeling like he was not going to make it. And Justine describes how she learned that grief was not linear. It was very messy and chaotic, and that was okay. There was no right or wrong way to feel. You were very normal for the feeling. They were very normal for the way they were feeling. They described that they were able to be raw and vulnerable in the place, and it felt like a weight was being lifted off them. And they shared that without our care, at pregnancy crisis care, they would not be where they are now, and not as strong as a couple. She said that it was not but both and, so that they can both be devastated and heartbroken for what had happened, but also grateful for the life she had now. There's more on their video, and they have had another baby since then. Yeah. So, it's quite a moving story. Mm. But there's lots of stories on our website if you want to listen to them.
2: That would be lovely. That would be really good. Really lovely. So I guess you guys and the other people that are working at the centre there, they must hear some really heavy and difficult things. So perhaps on a personal level, how do you guys manage hearing those things? And I know... because you're professional counsellors, you have like supervision and such like, but still, it touches your heart, doesn't it? You couldn't not be affected by people's lives and helping them, really.
3: Yeah, I mean, it is really, really moving. And I think, you know, when you're doing, you know, long-term counselling with people and you kind of go on that journey with them, you know, it can feel really emotional. And like you were saying, you know, we have regular supervisions. So it's almost like our own kind of mini counselling session where we can talk through cases. And, you know, you couldn't do the job if you didn't do that. Mm. But I think, you know, it's also about looking after ourselves, isn't it? And just making sure we have time to relax after sessions.
2: Yeah.
3: And just being there for each other, really, and having that space to talk things through.
2: Yeah, that's fabulous.
5: Do you find that people share with you things that they are doing sort of outside as well as coming to meet you guys? And from hearing their stories and their testimonies and seeing those people recover from their most sort of traumatised or heavy places, are there any particular sort of themes in people that you've noticed who are sort of how they're living their life? As such,
4: I think in the early stages of loss and grief, especially losing a child, it's really, really complicated grief. So it's hidden grief, as I said before. Even with a stillbirth, people don't know what to say and what to do. So they'll often want to be at home in their safe place. They won't want to enter out to the world. Anywhere they go is triggering. If they go to a shop, there's a baby. If they go downtown, there's baby clothes shops and things, so there's just
3: things on social media.
4: So they really kind of isolate and shut themselves down. So it's very brave of them to even come to a session sometimes, because they just don't want to leave the house. So there's that isolation, And but it's so complicated because it's not just that they've lost a child, it's like they've lost the future, and that's not often understood. So it's like, how do we live life again? It's like, how do we find a new normal? This is awful. But what we find in coming to the sessions, they gradually start to open up and process all that stuff, and they are able to go out again, they are able to go to the shops again, they gradually can start reintegrating into life and getting back to work or college or whatever. They do other things as well, in terms of we might encourage them to do self-care things, fun things, gentle exercise when they're ready. But it can take a time for some people. It's a long, slow process, and it just takes many months of recovery, really.
5: So when you say that they've lost a future or they're grieving a future, so are you saying, this is me trying to understand it, so if you lose somebody later in life, then there's the loss of what you've had, but losing a child, or particularly a child that you never actually got to meet in the flesh, is losing all those hopes and dreams and what you envision to be doing at certain stages of life.
4: Absolutely,
3: I think often when people see that positive pregnancy test, you know, even without realizing, they're making those plans and, you know, maybe kind of envisaging what their family is going to be like. You know, maybe it's a sibling for a child they've already got. So all of that is all of a sudden gone, you know. So it's a loss, like you say, it's a loss of all of that as well, isn't it?

0: am I right in saying that there's a sort of unwritten rule that you don't tell anyone you're pregnant until 13 weeks or something like that? Have we just made that up in society? Yeah. Is that helpful? What are some of your reflections on that?
1: Yeah, people do tend to keep it a bit quiet because they have the 12-week scan.
0: Right.
1: And at the 12-week scan, that will say whether there's a heartbeat or not. Right. Sometimes people have a missed miscarriage, so they don't even know they've lost a baby by then. And that can be a big shock. So, yeah, people tend to wait until a little bit later to tell. But then that carries an issue because if they haven't told anybody and then they have had a loss, then who do they tell? Because they're stuck with their grief then.
2: So it's not necessarily helpful at all, I don't think.
1: No,
0: so your recommendation would be, you know, at least a couple of close friends, keep them in the loop.
2: Yeah, I mean, obviously everyone's individual, aren't they? But I think, you know, if you have already shared that with someone, you know, if something, you know, does happen, then at least you've got that support network straight away.
0: And how many of the people who come to see you have told very few people before they've come to you? And how many have tried to process this just with friends and family and just found that actually there was still stuff they needed to work through?
1: I'd say there's quite a few people that don't say hardly anything to anybody. It's a very private thing and they just shut up with it on their own and isolate. So yeah, there's quite often nobody's said anything to anybody, have they?
2: Yeah.
1: I don't know how many percentage that is, but yeah, quite a lot of people.
2: It'd be interesting to know. But
3: I was going to say, are there like statistics and things, you know, because a lot of it is so unknown, isn't it? And people keep it really private. So what are the statistics for like early pregnancy loss? And
2: I did actually make a little note of it. So just to give you some ideas. So miscarriage, which is loss in the first 23 weeks of pregnancy. So one in four women would have experienced a miscarriage, but actually they think it's probably quite higher than that because there's miscarriages and people don't necessarily report it. So that's an estimated 500 miscarriages a day in the UK.
3: Wow.
2: Stillbirth, so that's loss after 24 weeks. One in 250 pregnancies ends in a stillbirth. So in the UK in 2021, 2,866 babies were stillborn. Abortion, one in three women have had an abortion.
1: And I think the latest stats on that was over 250,000 in the UK.
2: Yeah. Was that in the last year?
1: Whenever that last year was, in that year.
2: And then neonatal death or newborn death, so death of a baby in the first 28 days of life. In 2021, there was 2.9 deaths per 1,000 live births. So 1,071 babies born after 24 weeks died in the first 28 days of life.
3: Wow.
2: So,
3: I mean, it just makes you realise, doesn't it, that even within the circles that we mix with socially, like in our different employment, whatever, you know, there's a high chance that we're going to be drawing alongside somebody or unknowingly being a friend to somebody who's gone through such devastating loss, such a difficult time.
2: Well, we found that when we've been to networking events, you know, even in like a small event where there's maybe 9 or 10 people in the room and you can be sharing about what you do, you know, there'll be at least 1, 2, 3, 4 people that will either have their own experience or know someone that's had that experience. So,
3: You go.
0: I'm thinking we've talked about miscarriages and stillbirth, I guess, more than terminations. So how does it tend to be that people come later on, a few years later or something, to come and talk to you about that?
1: Yeah, it can be varied, actually. It could be straight afterwards or it could be several years after. And I think one of the ladies I saw was 40 years after. She'd had a termination in her 20s and she was now 60-something.
0: Wow.
1: And that's a really complicated grief as well because it's a choice that they've made. Often they've been encouraged to make that for different reasons, either they're too young or they've got no money or their partner's forcing them to or their parents might have forced them to. It could also be for medical reasons, if they've had a termination for, you know, medical abnormalities of the baby. So it's all a hidden grief, but they've made that choice ultimately. But then they then think they can't grieve because they've made that choice. Mm. So there's a lot of guilt sometimes, a lot of shame. Mm. So that gets hidden even for even longer often because they can't talk about it or they don't feel like they deserve to talk about it. Mm. And we say that whenever there's been any kind of pregnancy loss, that's a loss, no matter what the reason or whatever's happened. Mm. So they do deserve to grieve. And I guess this podcast is about hope in the city, and it's our privilege really that we see people in the depths of despair, whether it's termination or any other loss, and we see there's always a turning point in that counselling journey where, although there's a lot of tears and there's a lot of sobbing and there's a lot of, you know, pain that they go through, we always see them turn a corner at some point.
2: Yeah.
1: And they're still learning to live with that loss, but they find a way through that, and we do help them to find hope for their futures, don't we? And yeah, it's just definitely a privilege to see that, where they, you know, they start to live again, and their self-esteem is built up and they can hold their head up high. And yeah, it's just amazing to see that when that happens, isn't it?
4: Yeah, it's a privilege. Now you're gone and I'm alone and I don't like it.

0: do you think that when you meet people, do you think that they're, you hear why they haven't come and seen you sooner? What if someone was listening to this and thinking, oh, I have thoughts about something like that, but I'm not sure I'm either bad enough or my situation's bad enough, or like, what would you say to people who are listening, who are sort of umming and ahhing, if you like, or perhaps even just totally written it off in the past as something that they might need?
1: I'd say, yeah, just make that brave first step. It's it takes a lot of courage, really. And we appreciate that. And we're all very approachable, very friendly, and we don't kind of pounce on people when they come in. We're just very sensitive to what their needs are. And if they feel they can reach out, no need is too small. As long as it's around pregnancy crisis or loss, we can support them for sure, as long as they need, really.
2: Mm-hmm. And we can have that initial chat with them on the phone. And although most of our counselling is face-to-face, we do offer it a telephone and Zoom, which sometimes is more manageable for people, or people, maybe prefer that. But yeah, we are a friendly bunch.
3: Just to reiterate as well, there's no charge to the counselling.
2: No.
3: That people would sign up for, because sometimes that does put people off, doesn't it? They just don't have the facility to be able to pay, and to know that that's just available with no charge is just incredible.
0: Yeah. Do they not need to see their GP first then?
2: No.

0: inquest has only literally happened a couple of weeks ago, or very recently. So we're rounding down sessions now, but he's been supported over that time because of, you know, the trauma of his loss.
1: And there was a couple I saw for, that was probably almost 2 years. And initially it was over COVID, so it was all done by Zoom. And then when restrictions were lifted, which was about a year later, and they were living in Exeter and then they moved to the area. They came in and had face-to-face sessions, which was lovely to actually meet them in person. But I think when you're supporting people around fertility issues, you know, that can often be longer term. And then they went on to adoption. Mm. We're just going through that process now.
2: Mm. So obviously not everybody who has a pregnancy crisis is able to come and see you, or will come and see you. Mm. You mentioned some of the stats there. It's wide ranging. And obviously many people go through these things and find that actually in community with their family, they're able to. Are there any indications that somebody really does need that extra support?
0: And I guess if you're noticing a family or friend who is very withdrawn or becoming more and more depressed, yeah, I'd encourage them to come forward.
2: Because you mentioned, haven't you, that there's an initial time that in grief that people are, they're going to go into it in a particular way that is very normal to those at least early stages.
0: Mm.
2: So I guess it's quite difficult to say what is not normal, hey? But but equally, we don't want people suffering. You know, some stuff is just within the normal.
0: Yeah.
2: But I guess there's some stuff that just needs that extra support. And I just wonder what those indications are, you know, as we're looking at our friends and our family and maybe even looking at ourselves and how long these things have been going on for.
3: At what point do you then say, I think we need to find some help?
0: Yeah.
3: Is that what you're saying?
2: Yeah, I mean, you've mentioned suicidal. I mean, I'm sure, you know, some of the things that go through our heads as human beings is crazy anyway, isn't it? That's all of us.
0: Yeah.
2: I just wonder how much is, when is too much, you know? We just say, come on.
0: I guess, yeah, suicidal ideation is one thing. Some people stop eating. Some people get, you know, quite mentally unwell. They can't sleep. Or maybe they're very manic and they can't calm down because that's a coping strategy. So, yeah, it's just monitoring people's mental health, isn't it? Just keeping an eye on people around you and helping them to reach out either to their GP or if it's, you know, for pregnancy crisis stuff, they could contact us.

0: went back to work, didn't you, for a bit, and then found that actually I needed a bit more time off.
1: Yeah, I think when I went back, it was after about 7 or 8 weeks after James had died, maybe even a little bit less than that. And I think it was my desperation to do something normal, to just try and be normal. And then, so I was there for about 6 weeks, and they were amazing. The team in PCC were amazing at looking after me. But my head was completely scrambled. And then I was like, actually, I do not have capacity to do anything more than just get out of bed in the morning. Yeah. So I took more time out. And I, for my personal thing is, I felt like God was saying, it's time to step back. I need you. We talked about the Psalm 23, didn't we? And just stepping back and, you know,
0: feeling led back into that.
1: Yeah. And, resting in pastures green and beside still waters, and
0: had that time, and then it was a new season.
1: Yeah, and then it was time to come back, and I was like, because I think there was something about I wanted to be as I was before. I wanted to like cling on to the life I had before, but there's in that realization that life isn't going to be what it was before, that you're going to carry that with you, and you may do the things that you did before, but you will experience them in a different way. And I think that was just such a huge learning curve. And I guess for, as you're saying, some of your clients that you see as well, it's that realisation that life is never going to be the same again. And how do we live in a new life?
2: Yeah.
1: How do we live? Yeah. You know, how do we...
2: Yeah, and I think that's huge for people, because like you say, there is that kind of desperation just to want to be the person that they were before. And so, yeah, often they will go back to work too early, and then, you know, they will struggle with that. But I think, you know, as they kind of work through all these difficult feelings and emotions, they obviously you don't get over it, but you adjust and you find whatever is the new normal for you. And, you know, there can be lots of beauty in that as well.
1: What are some of the things you would say as well that are helpful things to do? So perhaps you've got somebody and they're in, they've got a family member and they're in those first early weeks. What kind of things might they be able to do to help themselves or to help that person? Are there some things that you would recommend?
2: Practical things, I guess.
3: Self-care, I guess, in whatever form that is for them. It could be, you know, sometimes people find it hard to get out of bed. So if that's a celebration, they can get out of bed one morning and have a shower, that's huge. Or maybe just having breakfast or a small meal or small, if they can't eat big meals, just small regular meals or snack through the day, having a bath or a gentle walk around. If they can't go for a jog, maybe they can just go for a walk around the block or around the park. Getting out into nature is really key, you know, just to be able to ground themselves a bit more. We're fortunate to live in a beautiful city, so there's, you know, the moors and the Hoe is, you know, it's lovely places to see, isn't there? Sometimes just lighting a candle, we often think about ways to remember. So, you know, just to have a candle. A candle can light up a dark room easily, can't it? And just focusing on something could be really comforting too.
1: So
0: marking those anniversaries, those moments. You talked in your podcast, didn't you, about inviting grief in on your terms, and actually some of these events and memory time milestones were important to do that.
1: Yes, definitely. The other thing I was thinking about as well, and I know you're a bit of an advocate for this, both of you actually, is the journaling. Journaling your feelings. Sometimes you've just got to get them out and put them somewhere. You never do anything with them, and you may not even feel that you can go back to them, but just to be able to there's something clarifying in it, I think, isn't there? Where we're talking about loss of a baby or whatever, as well, because that has been such a short spell of time, hasn't it, for that family, for that time. Whether putting pen to paper and even like being able to write about the baby makes it very real. There's something tangible in that, being able to put the name of the child down or the name of the family.
2: Writing a letter of what you would like to say.
1: Just makes it so tangible and so real, doesn't it? Which
0: I mean, I remember when Anna was born, just feeling really that I didn't have sort of a relationship with the child. So it was quite obvious to me, like Jess did, like she, Jess, my wife, like she knew Anna from when Anna was, you know, from the beginning. And I had, you know, for me, perhaps it's part of just emotionally getting ready to being a dad. you know, and in the early days when Anna was born, big part of my role, it felt like, was keeping Jess going because she didn't sleep and the practical things that I needed to do. But as a man, it didn't feel like I really bonded with Anna directly and emotionally until she was a number of months old. So I wonder that some really complex things going on then, that if, you know, a baby dies very young, what does that mean for the man who perhaps didn't feel like they had that level of relationship with the the child that the mum had? You've talked about the difference between men and women, and I wonder what are some of the other things that have come through from your years of experience taking people through those, men and women.
2: I mean, we always encourage people, you know, individuals, couples, men and women, to try and find those positive ways to remember the baby that they've lost. But I guess it is a bit more tricky, isn't it, for a man, because they haven't had that physical kind of, you know, that baby growing inside them. But I don't know, what have you come across, anything particularly that's helpful with men?
3: I mean, meeting other men can be useful. There are some sort of, I think there was a baby loss football
2: Sands.
3: So meeting other men to, you know, whether they talk or not about their little ones, it's just helpful to have another person that's been through that experience and who understands. I know a couple of guys who've met up and befriended each other almost just to have somebody who cares and understands, and whether they talk a lot or not, they're just there. That can be really useful. Some people make up memory boxes for, I guess, men and women could do that individually or as a couple. Just some things that could help to focus on their memories. They might look at the scan picture or have write a letter, like Sarah said.
0: Would there be anything to sort of give you the mic for the last minute or so? There might not be, but just as you think about the time we've had today, but everything that you've learned over the last 16 years, any sort of parting words of comfort or reassurance or what have you, for people who you might not meet in your service but are listening today?
2: I guess just to encourage people to reach out and talk to someone, even if it's not contacting us. You know, just make sure that you share whatever you're feeling with somebody that's close to you.
3: Yeah. And I'd add to the fact that your grief is normal. You've been through a lot, and, you know, it's the loss of a baby or a child, they say, takes up to a couple of years at least of a minimum of grieving. So to be kind to yourself and to not push yourself and to give yourself time to grieve.

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2: Sky News Centre at 4. A serial sex offender's been found guilty of raping a woman before going on to murder two others in London. Carmenza Valencia Trujillo, who was 53, was killed in March last year, 5 months before 39-year-old Cheryl Wilkins was attacked by Simon Levy. He also sexually assaulted multiple women on public transport between them. Our correspondent Barnaby Papadopoulos says the trial exposed multiple missed opportunities to stop the 40-year-old.
3: Despite already having been convicted of a number of sexual assaults, he was released on bail on May the 1st, 2025. He was released on bail the following month. He failed to attend court on multiple occasions and an arrest warrant wasn't issued.
2: Prosecutors admit they fell short of standards expected. Two more arrests were made in Thetford as Norfolk police say officers were subjected to significant aggression following anti-immigration disorder. The force has defended their response to Wednesday night that saw a female officer bitten and crowds attempting to storm homes rumoured to be linked to asylum seekers. Seven people have been killed after a student opened fire at a school in Thailand. Police say the gunman also killed his grandparents at home before the attack. Footballer Ivan Toney's been charged with assault at a Soho nightclub. A spokesperson for the England international says he's looking forward to clearing his name. Amanda Knox has defended her show at Edinburgh Fringe following calls for it to be cancelled. She was falsely imprisoned for the murder of Meredith Kircher in Italy in 2007. Miss Knox says Cartwheel is a performance about raising a daughter in a world that's unfair for women. But Meredith's sister Stephanie thinks the comedy trivialises female violence.
4: And I would really hope that she could find some peace and use her own talents to make her own name for herself.
2: And workers at East Midlands Railway will go on strike tomorrow. It's in a row over safety. That's the latest. I'm Cam Hall.
1: This is Cross Rhythms Plymouth.

Manchester-based musician and artist Jonathan Ogden returns with the album Day. His latest release represents a shift from the grief of losing his parents to hope and renewal. 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
1: I'm gonna place the cross. This ain't no coin toss. Yeah, in the middle of the field, I can't take it long.
0: Hip hop, dance, and rock. We've got you covered.

My name is Arthur Good. Today I've been thinking about failure. Well, specifically, the fear of failure. And Mission Impossible is in the cinemas again. I don't know, is it the eighth time now? Eighth outing for Mission Impossible with Tom Cruise doing all his stunts as usual. He was on the wing of a biplane in one scene, and in another he's doing quite a dangerous underwater scene. I can't believe he's doing all these himself. He's 62. You have to ask yourself, why is he still doing it? And yet there is something to admire there. And I wonder about you. Are you a risk taker, or do you play it safe? Generally, I think in this nation we are quite risk averse. The wealthier you are, the more you have to lose. So we overinsure, we spend time trying to avoid the worst case scenario, and we often fear failure. And yet we also love these films where the hero is in danger and just manages to escape by the skin of his or her teeth. So there is a disconnect between our love of adventure and danger in the movies and the effort that we make to eliminate risk in our own lives. There is a wisdom book in the Bible called Ecclesiastes, and it says there, whoever watches the wind will not plant, whoever looks at the clouds will not reap. In other words, if you wait around until there's no risk before you step out and do anything, you would never do anything. Why not take some risks? Live life a bit more on the edge. Spend a bit less effort worrying about what might go wrong, the what ifs. Maybe it's an opportunity you want to grasp, a regret that you want to put right, something left unsaid that needs to be said, or a hobby to throw yourself into. Let's not fear failure, but see it as a necessary byproduct of having a go. As Thomas Edison said on his way to inventing the light bulb, I have not failed, I've found 10,000 ways.

second album from Stephen Stanley. A fusion of atmospheric rock textures with raw, honest songwriting. It's a powerful release for anyone unsure of what comes next in life. It's both a confession and an invitation to sit in the space between brokenness and breakthrough. And a reminder that sometimes the greatest strength is found in

generation is characterised by couples where one or both partners feel a neurotic insecurity causing them to be over psychologically dependent upon the other. But if you and your partner break up, the sun will still be in the sky, there'll still be air to breathe, and there will even still be goodness for your life. While it's good to rely and sometimes to have the benefit of being able to lean on your partner, true love isn't smothering, draining, demanding or dependent. Rather, it's giving, sharing and caring from a position of mutual strength and security. Perhaps you need to fall out of love with overdependence and build a mature and loving relationship based on mutual commitment to something bigger than yourself and partner. This is John Smith.

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2: From the Sky News Centre at 5, a sexual predator has been found guilty of a rape and two murders in London, committed while on bail for other sex attacks. Carmenza Valencia Trujillo and Cheryl Wilkins were killed 5 months apart last year. Prosecutors admit they could have pushed harder for Simon Levy not to be released after being questioned during that time about the first killing and different offences. But Detective Chief Inspector Neil John hopes the verdict provides closure.
3: Simon Levy is a dangerous and predatory offender. His crimes were calculated, cruel, and deeply disturbing. Throughout the trial, he has shown complete disregard for the victims, despite being fully aware of the lasting and devastating impact of his actions.
2: Police Scotland say they found the body of an 11-year-old girl in a river in Wood, south of Edinburgh. A search started yesterday afternoon. The MP for Thetford in Norfolk is condemning anti-immigration disorder in the town that broke out for a third consecutive night.
4: Over the last couple of days, it's crossed a line. Some of the language and the rhetoric, outright racism, frankly, that we've seen. There is a line that's been crossed between acceptable public peaceful protest and basic criminality and mob rule. And we have to call that out when it happens.
2: That's Labour's Terry Jeremy. Two more people were arrested during the latest unrest, although it wasn't as bad as previous evenings. On Wednesday, two police officers were taken to hospital. Norfolk's chief constables warning anyone involved will face the full force of the law. The Environment Agency's warning storage in England's reservoirs has dropped 3% in just a week. More worryingly, there's been a 12% fall in the long-term average for this time of year. And England forward Ivan Toney says he'll welcome the opportunity to clear his name. The 30-year-old's been charged over an incident in a Soho nightclub last year. And award-winning music producer William Orbit has died at the age of 69. He won 3 Grammy Awards for his work with Madonna. That's the latest. I'm Cam Hall.
0: This is Cross Rhythms Plymouth.

0: 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I'm Tanya and I'm here with Amelia, and you're listening to Coffee Catch-Up's Espresso.
1: In this hour, you'll hear myself and Tanya talking about life and faith and generally having a good time.
0: And of course, you'll hear lots of great music too. So let's get straight into it. We are

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2: Hello, it's Amelia and Tanya from Coffee Catch-Ups podcast. You're listening to Coffee Catch-Ups Espresso on Cross Rhythms Plymouth. And you're doing that wrong. You've got your laptop in a really...
3: What am I doing wrong?
2: It's lent quite far back. I'm just right, nervous about it slipping off your lap.
3: Is that okay? A bit more. Do you need
2: like
3: to show me
2: a little inch backwards?
3: Do you know what? I've spent my life working for people like this. It's a nightmare. I quit. Goodbye.
2: Right, see you later. That's it. I'll do the show better on my own anyway. And that was a little joke because today we're talking about micromanagers.
3: Such a joy.
2: Have you ever had experience working for micromanagers?
3: Yes, much. Mm-hmm. My very first job ever was working for a micromanager. Sure. So I was introduced at the age of 14 to micromanagers.
2: Oh my goodness.
3: No, I have worked for many micromanagers. I worked for a micromanager for years as a student and a teenager and learned the hard way how to sort of deal with them, but it was a kind of baptism of fire because when you're a teenager, you've never worked before, you don't know what's right and what's wrong, and you go in and every single day they would tell you to do the same thing that you'd done a thousand times that any moron could do, and it was so tricky. And then there would be things that it's a control thing. It's such a control thing because it would be every tiny detail had to be controlled, and then different days would be different. One day it would be a bit more chill, other days absolutely everything you did was wrong. You couldn't do even the most simple task that anyone could do at 5 years old correctly. It had to be, I'll teach you how to do this, and I'll teach you. And we used to have a joke, all of the staff, like even one of the staff there, which was in her 40s, being taught how to do something really basic. Like there was, and it's really infuriating. It is infuriating.
2: It absolutely is. And so to clarify, for those of you who don't know what we mean by micromanagement, that is literally what it is trying to control every single little step of the process, even though you supposedly have employed your staff because they know what they're doing or are capable of learning to know what to do, but just being often like very kind of pernickety with all of the minor details which actually don't necessarily matter.
3: Exactly. They don't delegate, they take on too much of workload that they've hired other people to do. They don't trust their employees to do anything. They focus on detail instead of the big picture. In many ways, micromanaging is poor management.
2: Yeah, absolutely.
3: And also, it can create a workplace of no one taking initiative, because taking initiative is sort of beaten out of you. And so then you end up with sort of little robots working for you. And that's not why you hire people. You hire people to use their skill sets, which are different to your skill sets, to help your company, which is why I find it really, really, really tricky. And the older I've gotten, the more micromanagers I come across. And having managed myself and done it in a non-micromanaged style at all, I find it deeply infuriating because I want to say to them, but you're doing it wrong.
2: Yes.
3: You're managing wrong. So it's really tricky. Have you experienced micromanagers? I know you have.
2: Oh, yeah, definitely. Definitely. I have had people revise documents and reword the entire thing just with synonyms which make no difference whatsoever to the meaning of what's being said, and my wording beforehand I know for a fact was fully correct, fully professional, like no issues whatsoever. They just needed to, they insisted on checking it over, which was another thing that always infuriated me, without just trusting me to say, yeah, no, I know that you know what you're doing because I've given you this task. But it's like they're sort of taking the responsibility back. It's like, I've given you this task and I trust you. Oh, wait, except I don't. And particularly when you're on a time crunch as well, and they're, you know, I've had someone take ages and ages and ages to get back to me because they want to manage every single little detail. Or for example, when you're serving customers in whatever context, and In one job I've had, the manager would come up, she would assume that I hadn't said what I was supposed to say to the customer, and then be like, oh, but you didn't tell them this, you didn't tell them that, as soon as they've walked away. And I'm like, I did tell them this, and I did tell them that, but you just weren't here.
3: Yeah.
2: And all of that, and it's like it's absolutely infuriating. Mm. It's really hard. It's really hard.
3: Yeah. Yeah, it's just really tricky, and I think most people in their working life will come across them at some point. And it's really, I think it's really important to have a conversation about how do you deal with them. Mm. What are any strategies that you can have in your back pocket for when you come across them, whilst also not allowing their behaviour, bad behaviours, to cause even more problems in the workplace. Really, really tricky subject area. We're going to come back and talk about it in a minute, but we're just going to listen to some music to relax ourselves after that conversation.

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1: Hello and welcome back to Coffee Catch-Up's Espresso on Cross Rhythms Plymouth with Amelia and Tanya. Today we're talking about the joyous thing that is micromanagement, which we have concluded is infuriating. That's it. We need to say nothing more. Yeah. And we can move on. But we've talked about this a little bit, but we're going to talk a little bit more in depth now about why do people micromanage? What is the science behind micromanagement?
2: I mean, I think we touched on this a bit earlier with the fact that it is a control thing. It's I need to be in control. And that can come from many areas of life. And I think a lot of it also comes from potentially in the past, people have let you down.
1: Yeah.
2: It's like a trust issue, essentially.
1: Yeah, basically.
2: It's a trust issue. It's like, I don't trust anyone apart from me to get this right. And then they may have worked in somewhere before that did trust people with something and that was let down. But more often than not, it's learnt behaviour. Like I said in the earlier section, I grew up, my first job was a micromanager, and most of the staff were really young. And then those of them that have stayed in that workplace and not ventured out to a different place, they're all now little micromanagers, because that's what they learn.
1: Wow, okay, that's really interesting.
2: And the boss of that that particular business, it was a family business, so learnt from their parent how to manage. And again, their parent was a micromanager. So this idea that people cannot be trusted apart from you, the manager, to do stuff, can be, of course, trust, control, everything like that, needing to be in control, but also it can be learnt behaviour.
1: Yeah, so true.
2: It's really interesting.
1: So true. And I think anxiety comes into that a lot as well. Again, like one of my previous managers was very, very much a micromanager, and she was obsessed with liability and confidentiality and all of this kind of stuff, and it would make her visibly anxious. But also, you know, that, and because of that, she had to micromanage everything. She had to be really, really, really on it. And actually, you know, the risk that we were perceiving as staff was not nearly as big as what she was making it out to be in her head, and what she would make it out to be for us. And she would get really kind of, just kind of frustrated, because she didn't feel that, she was like, oh, but are we adhering to this and that? Even when they were actually like, you know, rules or regulations that didn't even come into the situation. But are we doing this? Are we doing that? And it's like, well, we don't need to worry about that, because it's completely irrelevant and all of this. And it was, it's challenging, but you can see that it's stemming out of her own anxieties. And actually, for sure, from that perspective, it actually, you know, it actually gave me a bit more compassion for her, because it's like, you know, this actually must be really hard in your brain makeup. Like, I don't quite know how you've got into that conclusion.
2: I know,
1: but
2: what
1: anxiety
2: you mean.
1: Can be really, really relevant here.
2: And also, I know what you mean about trying to understand the micromanager helps to have a little bit of compassion for them, because I recently worked a job, sort of tour guiding akin. And came across another micromanager, and I remember thinking, oh gosh, I don't know if I can do this again. I spent a lot of my life working for people who micromanage, and this is a real extreme case of micromanagement. And as I worked there, she was really challenging, and I no longer work there, and I'm very glad to no longer work there. But I remember realizing, oh, you really care. You really, really care about this workplace in a way that none of us else do, because to us it's just a temporary job. You really, really care. And as I got to know her, she really had struggled to fit in any other workplace. She kept getting things wrong. She'd never been promoted at all. This was her first promotion. This was a big thing. It didn't mean that how she was managing staff was right, efficient, or good in any way. In fact, it was very harmful to the business. But it helped me to understand her a little bit better, which meant that I could tackle the issues, I suppose, a little bit better. So we're sort of moving on now, I suppose, to how to handle it. But understanding why people micromanage, I think, is a first step to knowing how to deal with it. Otherwise, you can end up bringing your own insecurity, and you can end up thinking it's your incompetence. Because, like your example of somebody having to check your emails or your briefs or something that you sent out, if you're not careful, you can think it's because you're useless.
1: So true.
2: When you get someone constantly having to check you've done everything right, you feel like a child, and so you feel like, oh, am I useless? Am I incapable?
1: Yeah.
2: Having worked for enough now, I can safely say every single micromanager I've worked for, the insecurity is theirs and not yours.
1: Yeah,
2: the incompetence is theirs and not yours.
1: And I think particularly if you yourself are an anxious person or
2: An overthinker
1: or a people pleaser, it's really important to keep that in mind as well, because, and again, I speak to my own experience here, like there have been points where I'm going, oh my gosh, am I going to get in trouble if I don't do this correctly? And more often than not, that's not the case at all, and it's not, you know, you're not in trouble for having done things wrong. They might, if you've got a micromanager, they will inevitably ask you to do something differently. but I think you're exactly right. That's not on you, and it's important to.
2: It's hard to remember when you're there every day.
1: Yeah, for sure.
2: But it's very important to remember that you didn't do anything wrong. But it does slowly. I mean, for years, like I said, my first job that I did for absolutely years, when I was a student as well, was a micromanager. And you just slowly saw this manager chip away at people's confidence, because every day they just believed they were slightly less capable and slightly less capable.
1: Yeah.
2: And then before you know it, they became less capable.
1: Yeah, so that's so true.
2: So if you
1: true.
2: Do come
1: shame.
2: Across a micromanager, put your armour on that says, no, I am good.
1: Yeah.
2: I am good at what I do. There's a reason I'm in this job. I know what I'm doing. Just because this person's telling me that I can't do it doesn't mean it's true.
1: Yeah, absolutely.
2: Amen.
1: And I think there's, yeah, absolutely. Amen to that. I think there's a difference between holding tightly to the fact that you are capable, but also being humble and being open to correction when it's needed.
2: Oh, for sure.
1: Just like you, like you're completely right in what you're saying. I'm just putting a caveat on it. Like, it's really important that we do have humility in our work and say, you know, actually, yes, I am fully capable of doing this. I was hired for a reason and I'm good at my job. But also, I'm human. There will need to be moments where I'm corrected.
2: Yeah.
1: And actually, for better or for worse, this person is my manager. And if they tell me to do something, I have to have the respect for them. Unless it's genuinely damaging to do so, I have to have the respect that says, yes, I will do as you say, because actually, the fact is they are in that position and you are in your position.
2: Yeah.
1: So there is definitely a place for
2: biting your tongue
1: and having some humility, even if you disagree. Sometimes it is good to go away and reflect and go, okay, like, what can I do better? And then also to go away and say, like, how much of that is this person micromanaging? And to kind of like quell some of your anger potentially, if that's something that you're struggling with, and say, like, okay, like, how much of that is valid and how much of that do I actually need to take heed of and listen to? But we're going to talk a little bit more about how to cope, a few hot tips for coping with micromanagers. But first, we're going to listen to some music. We will see you very soon. Right this way.

0: and welcome back to Coffee Catch-Ups Espresso on Cross Rhythm to Plymouth. We're talking about micromanagers today.
1: Yay!
0: So, micromanagement is basically when someone in a position above you particularly just wants to control every single aspect of everything, and it's absolutely infuriating because they're treating you like you know nothing and changing things that don't necessarily need to be changed. We've also looked into a little bit why people do that. Sometimes it's about control. There's actually a lot of anxiety that probably comes into it as well. And it is generally quite hard, but there are ways to cope with it. Tanya, do you have any hot tips for us on how to cope with micromanagers?
1: It's really tricky. I'm not sure that I have all the answers on this because I really struggle, and because I work for myself, I don't actually have to always bow the knee to the manager kind of thing. I can have more of a conversation, but of course you do. I end up working for directors who are micromanagery, and sometimes I make the decision just to get through the contract and it's not forever. If you're in a long-term position, it is more challenging, and I fully acknowledge that. One of the things I would say is often, because trying to understand where their micromanaging comes from is the first step to knowing how to tackle it. And that obviously varies case to case, but quite often it's about trust and about control. So being somebody who is actively over-communicating proactively means that you take the power away from them telling you what to do for you communicating proactively with them and going, this is what I've done, blah, blah, blah, I've done this and this and this, and almost predicting what they are going to micromanage and almost beating them to it to show that you are so on top of things. To hopefully allow them the opportunity to trust you. That's certainly something I would do, especially joining a new job. Helping to actually spot some of the problems that they always spot and offer solutions for them is really helpful. And then I think there is this is really tricky because this is a case-by-case basis. But if you've worked somewhere long enough, there is an opportunity for communication, because micromanagement is poor management. It is poor management. It is inefficient because you're doing everything. You might as well, as a manager, just get rid of your staff and do everything yourself. So it's really inefficient. It's really damaging to a business, and it's damaging to staff, particularly junior members of staff. So if you are the right person with the right relationship, having a conversation about, hey, look, you can trust me. Do me a favour for a moment. Here's an idea. Trust me to do this. Trust that you've employed. And often I will do a bit of bootlicking in the process of kind of boosting the ego of the manager in order to get my point. By saying something akin to, look, you've done such a good job hiring this team. You've been amazing. You've chosen the right people that I think you can allow them to do the job and relax. You know, in encouraging them to helpfully give way. But ultimately, if you do have to go above them, then you have to go above them. Know a bit more
0: absolutely
1: about that.
0: Well, yeah, for sure. I, to be honest, everything you just said is exactly what I was going to say. I think you're spot on, and I think particularly the one about anticipating needs, like you say if you've been somewhere long enough to know how this person manages and how they micromanage, and spotting those things in advance, like I was saying, I've said before about this document. It was basically an event brief that I've written, and I'd essentially been made the logistical lead for this event. I wrote this document as a brief, and the manager, I sent it to her, and I said, here's my brief for the event. She'd specifically asked to check it over. She didn't need to check it over, but she specifically asked to. And she spent the first four weeks of the 8 weeks leading up to the event changing this document, not getting it back to me. And when it came back, she just reworded like every other word, and it didn't change the meaning at all of this thing, and it was absolutely infuriating. And so in that situation, I kind of just went, okay, I think, you know, if there's a next time for this, I need to sit down with her in person, take it to her, explain everything I've said, and, you know, say, this is what I've said, this is the reason for why I've said it and why I've worded it in this way. And sometimes you just need to do that. But also I think it makes you, it levels you up in your job as well, because actually it encourages us to work harder. It's not a good thing, but I think if you can use it as motivation as well for yourself to improve your skills, improve your communication, because I think being able to explain things on that level is really important as well, and kind of not that you should have to, but to being able to justify your own decisions in your work and communicate that clearly is really important. And communication as well, exactly what you said, being able to sit down with that person and say, and, you know, again, depending on the situation, sometimes that's not appropriate at all, but I'm a really big advocate for sitting down and saying to someone just really honestly, this is how your actions have affected me. And not saying you make me feel, but when you do this, I feel like this. And actually, I feel that maybe in this situation, if we were to do things a little bit differently, and maybe we could do this instead of this. And like you say, you know, you can trust me, and I would really like to feel trusted by you. Can we do this a little bit better?
1: Bringing it to common goals is also really important, of going, we're here for the business. We're here to make this business run smoother and better. And what would make me able to do my job more efficiently, in order that we get the goals done of the business, that we reach this goal and that goal, is this, if we could communicate like this or like this. So I mean, I like Amelia's approach. It's not how I would approach it. I try and take my feelings out of it, but that's just how I
0: it
1: like
0: depends
1: to
0: on the
1: work
0: situation.
1: It depends on the situation, but that's how I tend to work myself. And then, you know, at the end of the day, if you're in a big company, there's usually a HR department for a reason. If you need to, if this is becoming a real, if micromanaging is really sticking down your ability to do your job and the department or the team you're in, then that's the reason why you have a manager above them, and don't be afraid to use that if you need to, because micromanaging isn't okay. And one of the things, however, I am really grateful for, and we are going to wrap up shortly, but one of the things I'm really grateful for is that I've had managers who have been awful, and I've had managers that have been amazing. So I know what I don't want to do when I'm a manager and what I do want to do. Like everything, it's going, okay, I see you as a person, and you are just a person, just a person. And you've got many fantastic qualities and many poor ones. Take from it what you will. Remember, it doesn't define who you are. And use it to whatever the next step in your career is, because you can learn something from working with challenging people.
0: Yeah, absolutely. We are going to wrap up the discussion about micromanagers there, but stay tuned. There is some snack chat on its way right after some music.

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1: Hello and welcome back to Coffee Catch-Ups Espresso with Amelia and Tanya. We've been talking about micromanagers. We have now wrapped up that discussion because I don't know about you, but I was getting frustrated with some of the memories that were coming up there. But we are now moving on to the joyous land of snack chat.
2: Mm-hmm.
1: And having been talking about micromanagers, we're now talking about microwaves.
2: Ooh.
1: Which again was a Tanya idea.
2: Oh dear.
1: As you can probably tell, we're talking
2: silly.
1: About best things to put in the microwave,
2: mm.
1: but also microwave disasters. What's your best thing as a microwave snack or meal?
2: Well, there's loads of great microwavable things, but I love putting minstrels in the microwave for about 10 seconds.
1: Ooh, yes. So good.
2: Or, I'm going to double it up. Minstrels in the microwave for 10 seconds,
1: mm-hmm.
2: then put them in the middle of a banana. Boom.
1: Oh my gosh, that sounds absolutely incredible. So good.
2: Yeah, love a microwave.
1: Love that so much.
2: What about you?
1: I recently have gotten quite into, if you've got like a tortilla wrap,
2: mm-hmm.
1: And you know, in like, I think it was 2023 or 2024, there was a whole thing, people basically discovered that you could, if you slice it like a quarter of the way in and then you fold it around in quarters, you can put loads of different things in each of the quarters, and it was a whole thing on social media.
2: Yeah, yeah.
1: If I want like cheese on toast but I can't be bothered to sort out the grill or whatever, I'll do like a tortilla wrap, do that and like quarter it and then put in cheese and maybe some like if I'm feeling just really super lazy, maybe like sweet chili sauce or something like that, or
2: whatever you want. I've never even thought of doing that.
1: It's actually really good. Oh, and you can do it sweet as well, so if you put like peanut butter, maybe like some banana and some chocolate.
2: Nice.
1: Unbelievable. And literally it needs like 30 seconds in the microwave. So
2: Boom.
1: Good. Sorted.
2: Boom.
1: What
2: That's
1: about
2: amazing.
1: Microwave disasters? Have you ever had a microwave disaster?
2: Not really. Like, I've never like put a guinea pig in the microwave or anything.
1: I'm delighted about that, Tanya. That's really
2: well,
1: good.
2: One of my friends does as a kid, so that was came to mind.
1: Oh my gosh.
2: The only disaster I've ever had with the microwave was to do with microwave popcorn and an old filter paper.
1: Right.
2: So all it was that I put in microwave popcorn. I went through a phase last winter of being really into microwave popcorn because I loved the kind
1: love
2: of butter
1: yeah.
2: one that was warm, lovely, mm-hmm. lovely. And I had I was visiting my parents' house and I didn't really want them to know that I'd had a whole popcorn thing because I didn't want my mother's judgment, and she's got a nose like a bloodhound. So I was like, I'm going to do it when they're out for the whole day. So I did. Put it in the microwave. Their filter paper was obviously really old.
1: Oh,
2: it goes
1: no.
2: on the side of the microwave. That caught fire, and then the paper bag caught fire. I caught it, thankfully, because I didn't leave the kitchen, so I caught it before anything happened. It was
1: oh,
2: fine.
1: Oh, my gosh, yeah.
2: But the smell...
1: Oh, I bet.
2: Horrendous. ...lasted for ages. And so, So my mum definitely knew that I'd had not just popcorn,
1: oh,
2: but
1: no.
2: burnt popcorn. And I didn't even get to enjoy any of it. So it was really...
1: That's pretty
2: awful. A disaster.
1: Oh man,
2: it's a disaster.
1: That's pretty bad.
2: Yeah, but it's not an exciting microwave story. I don't really have any exciting microwave stories.
1: Never really had anything explode. I did accidentally put, like, when I was trying to soften butter, and you know, you're like, I just want to put it in for like 5 seconds because it's rock solid, and put it in the paper and forgot that.
2: The paper.
1: Yeah, and then it was like foil paper.
2: Oh,
1: in the microwave.
2: Yeah.
1: But the one thing that does come to mind, this is super random, but some of... myself and some of my friends were playing, you know, the Taskmaster card game?
2: Yeah.
1: So much fun. And I can't remember what the challenge was, but we basically did a video of us. We were going to pretend that we put something in the microwave, like metal something. And so we filmed my friend putting like a screw or something into the microwave. We were at our friend's house, shut the door, paused the video, took it out, and then shut the door and microwaved nothing.
2: Goodness.
1: So it was obviously we weren't going to microwave metal. What we didn't know was that our friend's microwave was really dodgy, and even though the screw had come out, it started sparking. Oh my gosh. The best thing about this was that
2: story.
1: We caught Radu's face on camera. It was so funny because all of us were just like,

0: Anyway, finished the video. It was all fine and nothing caught fire. And then we asked her about it later. She was like, oh yeah, the microwave's well dodgy. I don't really use it.
1: That's much more exciting than my story.
0: Thank you so much for tuning in to Coffee Catch Up to Espresso. We'll be back at the same time next week. And we hope you have a wonderful week. Goodbye.

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2: From the Sky News Centre at 6, a sex offender has been found guilty of a rape and two murders in London last year. But there are questions about how the killings, 5 months apart, were able to happen. Prosecutors admit they should have pushed harder for Simon Levy to be denied bail, while detectives questioned the 40-year-old in that time about the first murder and other offences. Kevin Southworth is Deputy Assistant Commissioner with the Metropolitan Police.
3: Whilst we've referred ourselves to the IOPC to check our offender management process, in this matter, there's also a collective wider bit of learning about system failure and how he came to be bailed from courts at the peak of his offending.
2: Thetford's MP says his ethnic non-minority constituents fear they're going to be misidentified as asylum seekers and attacked in their own homes following violence in the market town. Norfolk police say anyone involved will face the full force of the law. Thailand's Prime Minister says a 14-year-old who shot dead 5 teachers at his school was experiencing stress. His grandparents were also killed this morning before he turned the gun on himself. A US appeals court has ordered Donald Trump to stop all construction on a new ballroom in the White House. It says the president needs approval from Congress. The Conservatives have announced plans to evict foreign nationals from social housing if they return to power. Kemi Badenoch claims around 230,000 homes would become available. Shadow Work and Pension Secretary Helen Whateley says foreign nationals should be paying to live in the UK.
4: You'd have 6 months to find alternative accommodation, but you should do what most people in the UK do, which is find their own accommodation. If you're a foreign national choosing to live in the UK, you should be contributing to our economy. You shouldn't be drawing on benefits, and you shouldn't be living in scarce social housing.
2: Labour's branded the plans unserious and unworkable, and Network Rail insists modifications overnight should stop a repeat of yesterday's rail disruption in Northwest England. Trains are back to normal after a power outage caused delays and cancellations. That's the latest. I'm Cam Hall.
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3: From the Sky News Centre at 7, a serial sex attacker has been found guilty of murdering two women and raping a third in London after being left free to kill because of a string of blunders. Police, prosecutors and the courts failed to stop Simon Levy. The 40-year-old from Tottenham sexually assaulted six women on public transport between his first killing in March last year and his second in August. He was eventually stopped on the 4th of September 2025.
4: I believe you responsible for the murder of Cheryl Wilkins, okay?
5: To prevent harm to other people, prevent harm to yourself, prevent your disappearance, okay? And prompt an offence investigation, you need to be interviewed about that.
6: Oh, that's what I'm saying, I haven't done nothing, just saying.
3: Increased policing powers will remain in place in Thetford this evening following three nights of disorder. People have been trying to storm houses they think are linked to asylum seekers. Police are trying to trace a man who's absconded in Perth city centre while on escorted leave from hospital. Cliff Lyons Dobby, a restricted patient held under a court order, went missing yesterday. Thailand's Prime Minister has suggested a possible motive behind the country's worst mass shooting in 4 years. A 14-year-old boy killed both his grandparents before shooting five teachers and staff at his school north of Bangkok this morning. He then turned the gun on himself. Anutin Chamwirigan told reporters the teenager was experiencing stress over his studies.
7: It is a violence, but it is not caused by criminals. It is caused by an individual who had carried lots of pressures and tension.
3: It's reported billionaire retailer Mike Ashley is closing in on a takeover of Harvey Nichols. Fraser's Group is the front runner to buy the department store chain. The deal's expected early next week. And Aldi and Lidl could soon fall under the same property rules as other big supermarket chains. They stop retailers from using land deals that make it harder for rivals to open nearby. That's the latest. I'm Cam Hall.
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8: Okay, hey, look, here we go. It go left, right, left, here we go. Right, left,

0: disrespect my shoes again. I'm gonna come back.
1: Yeah.

I pray that you're enjoying what you're hearing. Soul Kill Gospel Show with me, Proclaimer. Playing all that urban gospel, gospel R&B, afro, little bit of rap and grime and different genres, island worship. Oh, Jesus laden. The message of the gospel that happens to be true.

Alright, family, inside the last 5 minutes of the show, one or two more tracks to go. I just want to say thank you for listening, and if you haven't already, take a moment to subscribe, click the bell so you get notified, and of course leave a positive comment, leave some feedback, and share the content with people you know that like urban music, because this might be the thing that helps them find the savior for themselves. 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I want them to prosper. You know, it's not easy to play gospel music. It's so much easier to play secular. But Jesus said, broad is the road that leads to destruction, and narrow is the way that leads to life. We're on a narrow road.

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2: From the Sky News Centre at 8, a serial sex offender has been found guilty of raping a woman before going on to murder two others in London. Carmenza Valencia Trujillo was killed in March last year, 5 months before Cheryl Wilkins was attacked by Simon Levy. He also sexually assaulted multiple women on public transport between then. Our correspondent Barnaby Papadopoulos says the trial exposed multiple missed opportunities to stop the 40-year-old.
3: Despite already having been convicted of a number of sexual assaults, he was released on bail on May the 1st, 2025. He was released on bail the following month. He failed to attend court on multiple occasions and an arrest warrant wasn't issued.
2: Prosecutors admit they fell short of standards expected. Increased policing powers will remain in place this evening in Thetford. It's after 3 nights of disorder in the Norfolk market town linked to anti-immigration protests. Police Scotland is searching for a convicted child rapist who escaped from staff on escorted community leave in Perth. Cliff Lyons Dobby was convicted of rape in 1990. A US appeals court has ordered Donald Trump to stop all construction on a new ballroom in the White House. It says the president needs approval from Congress. Amanda Knox is about to go on stage at the Edinburgh Fringe Festival with a show she claims pays tribute to her murdered flatmate Meredith Kircher. The American was convicted but later acquitted of the British student's killing in Italy in 2007. Ms. Knox says she's reclaiming her story.
4: I talk about all of my experiences going through being vilified, but I also talk about the experience of trying to explain that to my daughter. Telling my four-year-old daughter a Dr. Seuss fairy tale version of this very dramatic and serious thing.
2: Well, nearly 10,000 people have signed a petition calling for the performances to be cancelled. And England footballer Ivan Toney's been charged with assault. The incident alleged to have taken place at a central London nightclub in December. That's the latest. I'm Cam Hall.
0: This is Cross Rhythms Plymouth.

What a beautiful, mighty, mighty tune. This week's feature exclusive, my brother Wayne Studdard. Welcome to the Reggae Takeover with me, Proclaimer. I've been doing this for decades now. Telling people about the wonderful name that never changes, always perfect, always beautiful. The name of the Lord Jesus Christ. If you have mountains in your life today, I want you to begin to speak to them. Command them to be uprooted and cast into the sea in Jesus'

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And just help them to know, Lord God, that you are with them. And that in your name, Lord God, things that look impossible can change. I'm here in your that you've not abandoned your people. In Jesus' name, amen. He never changes, fam, I tell you.

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I had to let that one run all the way to the end. Queen Makeda on the Lonely Girl rhythm. The tune is simply called Bless. Family, I've got a world exclusive for you. Brand new tune. You never hear this tune before. Literally went to an event this Thursday, not Friday. Went to this event Friday. Bucked up on my good brother. Goes by the name of Lighty. And it's a proclaimer. That's how Lighty talks, right? He said, got a new tune, sent me the tune there and then. Tune is launched. When you hear this, it'll be a week that the tune's come out. So I'm recording this on the day that the tune is launched, right? Listen, tune.

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That's a whole channel of these tracks. 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

in and through Christ Jesus, right? The scripture tells us that everything is held together by him, for him, through him, and to him. So nothing we can't do in Jesus' name, all right?

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2: From the Sky News Centre at 9, the police watchdog's looking into whether there were missed opportunities to stop a serial sex offender who's been found guilty of raping a woman and killing two others in London last year. Simon Levy committed six sexual assaults between the two murders, which were 5 months apart. Prosecutors say they should have pushed harder to stop the 40-year-old getting bail. Police in Thetford are bracing for a fourth night of disruption following anti-immigration disorder in the Norfolk Market town. Some protesters tried to enter homes they thought belonged to asylum seekers, with frightened families escorted away. Chief Constable Paul Sanford says social media is partly to blame.
3: They're making assumptions on the basis of potential mistruths that they've heard online. Innocent people who have lived in Thetford for a long time may well have these people banging on their door next. It's never right for people to behave and act in this way.
2: At least five people have been killed after a teenager opened fire at a school in Thailand. The suspect, who's 14, reportedly killed his grandparents beforehand. Two parents have been charged following the death of their baby boy. It happened on Merseyside 3 years ago. Stevie Shillinglaw has the details.
4: One-year-old Mayro Johnson passed away in hospital in St. Helens in August 2023. Tests showed he died of severe malnutrition and a condition usually triggered by going without food for a long time. Another child was also found to be neglected and underdeveloped. 26-year-old Adam Johnson and Kylie Smith, who's 25, are accused of causing or allowing the death of a child. They're due to appear in court next week.
2: President Trump hit out at a US appeals court for ruling he needs Congress's permission to build a new ballroom at the White House. He claims it refused to acknowledge the project as a gift to the nation. And the world of music's remembering Grammy-winning producer William Orbit, who's died aged 69. Former collaborators Mel C and Sonique have both paid tribute. That's the latest. I'm Cam Hall.
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6: When you think of modern-day celebrities, many adjectives might spring to mind. Wealthy, good-looking, stylish, talented, not talented. But one quality which probably doesn't spring to mind, and rightly so, is humble. Humility seems to be a lost virtue in this world where the arrogant divas are the ones who are more likely to be graced by the limelight. But the Bible teaches us a different lifestyle. Humble yourself, and you will be exalted, higher than you could ever dream of exalting yourself. Jesus exemplified this perfectly by humbling himself to the point of being crucified, not for anything he'd done wrong, but for the things the people around him were doing wrong, even the stuff that we 2,000 years later are still doing wrong. When you insist on doing things your way, that's called pride, and the Bible says that you are in direct opposition to God. Not a very fair match if you ask me, but when you seriously choose humility and insist on doing things God's way, the Bible says he will lavish his grace on you. Mark my words, humble yourself or be humiliated.
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6: From the Sky News Centre at 10, and some breaking news. Counter-terror police investigating the death of Anne Widdecombe are taking another look at an unsolved burglary attempt in London last year. The case, which follows a report in April 2025, was closed without an arrest being made. But detectives say they've identified a line of inquiry that wasn't pursued and might have been relevant. Elsewhere, prolific sex offender Simon Levy's been found guilty of murdering two women and raping a third after a string of missed opportunities to stop him. All three crimes were committed while he was on bail for sexual assaults on the London Transport Network. Prosecutors admit they could have pushed harder for the 40-year-old not to be released, but Detective Chief Inspector Neil John hopes the verdict provides closure.
7: Simon Levy is a dangerous and predatory offender. His crimes were calculated, cruel, and deeply disturbing. Throughout the trial, he has shown complete disregard for the victims, despite being fully aware of the lasting and devastating impact of his actions.
6: A female officer bitten when police came under attack in Thetford this week is already back on the front line. The Norfolk Force says officers were met with significant aggression as people tried to storm homes linked to asylum seekers. Thailand's Prime Minister has suggested a possible motive behind the country's worst mass shooting in 4 years. A 14-year-old boy killed both his grandparents before shooting five teachers and staff at his school north of Bangkok this morning. He then turned the gun on himself. Anutin Chamwiragan told reporters the teenager was experiencing stress over his studies.
8: It is a violence, but it is not caused by criminals. It is caused by an individual who had carried lots of pressures and tension.
6: It's reported billionaire retailer Mike Ashley is closing in on a takeover of Harvey Nichols. A deal is expected early next week. And Celtic manager Martin O'Neill is out of hospital. It follows what the club called a small procedure. That's the latest. I'm Cam Hall.
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3: From the Sky News Centre at 11. Counter-terror police investigating the death of Anne Widdecombe have reopened an old probe into an attempted burglary last year. The incident at an address in Greater London was reported in April 2025. The case was investigated at the time, but no arrests were made. A serial sex attacker has been convicted of murdering two women in London. Simon Levy from the north of the city has been found guilty of killing 53-year-old Carmenza Valencia Trujillo in March last year and Cheryl Wilkins, who was 39, in August 2025. The 40-year-old's also been convicted of raping a woman in a separate attack. Kevin Southworth is the Deputy Assistant Commissioner with the Metropolitan Police.
4: Whilst we've referred ourselves to the IOPC to check our offender management processes in this matter, there's also a collective wider bit of learning about system failure and how he came to be bailed from courts at the peak of his offending.
3: Two parents have been charged following the death of their baby boy. It happened on Merseyside 3 years ago. Stevie Shillinglaw has the details.
5: One-year-old Mayro Johnson passed away in hospital in St Helens in August 2023. Tests showed he died of severe malnutrition and a condition usually triggered by going without food for a long time. Another child was also found to be neglected and underdeveloped. 26-year-old Adam Johnson and Kylie Smith, who's 25, are accused of causing or allowing the death of a child. They're due to appear in court next week.
3: Spain's imposed passport checks on people arriving in the country from Italy. They'll start at midnight and run for the next month. Donald Trump's hit out at a US appeals court for ruling he needs Congress permission to build a new ballroom at the White House. The president claims it refused to acknowledge the project as a gift to the nation. And award-winning music producer William Orbit, who won 3 Grammy Awards for his work with Madonna, has died at the age of 69. His family have announced the London-born musician passed away at home just over 2 weeks ago. They say he will be greatly missed. That's the latest. I'm AJ Walsh from the Sky News Centre.
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40 days, 40 nights, walk through the valley of death. I test my spirit, he guide my steps. 40 ways, 40 fights, renegades by my side. Harvest is plenty, but many will slide on the rise. Yeah, wide road, been to get through. Test my

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2: From the Sky News Centre at midnight, counter-terror police investigating the death of Anne Widdecombe have reopened a probe into an attempted burglary last year. The former Tory minister was found dead at her Devon home last month. Ali Fortescue has more details.
3: Officers, as part of this murder investigation, are reopening an investigation into an incident that happened in April 2025, so that's more than a year before she died. This was an attempted burglary at an address in Greater London. No arrests were made. The case was closed.
2: A CTP staff member has been referred to the police watchdog for allegedly failing to follow up a line of inquiry related to the incident. A man's been convicted of murdering two women in London and raping a third after police, prosecutors and the courts repeatedly failed to stop him. Simon Levy killed Carmenza Valencio Trujillo and Cheryl Watkins last year. Police Scotland is searching for a convicted child rapist who escaped from staff on escorted community leave in Perth city centre. Cliff Lyons Dobby was convicted of raping a 10-year-old girl in Glasgow in 1990. There's a warning from the Environment Agency that storage in England's reservoirs has dropped 3% in a week. More worryingly, there's been a 12% fall in the long-term average for this time of year. Organisers of the Edinburgh Fringe Festival resisted calls to cancel a comedy show by Amanda Knox. Nearly 10,000 people signed a petition calling for the 11-night run to be cancelled. The American was convicted but later acquitted of British student Meredith Kercher's killing in Italy in 2007. These people attended the opening night of her show Cartwheel.
4: It had a very feminist viewpoint. Poignant be the word that I would use.
5: It was very powerful. She was profoundly respectful to the victim of the crime.
6: It was the most brilliant thing I've ever seen. Really powerful, really interesting, honest, truthful. People should see it before they judge it.
2: And in sport, Celtic manager Martin O'Neill is out of hospital. It follows what the club called a small procedure. That's the latest. I'm AJ Walsh.
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In September 97, I was recovering from major cancer surgery. And we'd come to church. It was a beautiful autumn morning. And my husband said, "Do you feel well enough to walk home?" I said, "Yes, I'd love to." So we took it slowly, and we were sort of looking around, you know. Then what I saw was a shaft of sunlight. I thought, isn't that lovely? And because it was a beautiful morning, and I realised from the corner of my eye, this shaft of light was walking with us, moving as we moved. So I said to my husband, "Gil, stop." And he stopped. And I said, "Look at this light." And it was about 3 feet wide, very long, beautiful shaft of golden light, full of rainbow colours. It was really lovely. And it was with us right the way till we got home.

0: And, you know, it was what we needed. You know what it's like after cancer surgery. You get down in the dumps and you feel, well, am I ever going to get well again? It was a boost we needed because, yes, he's there. He is there. And it's true.
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1: Rhythms. 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
1: Life wasn't intended to be this way, and it can be changed if you just catch a revelation of who God is and what he wants to do in your life.
3: Do you understand that God has a plan for your life, an incredible plan? 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
4: And so, we have to make a choice.
2: You've only got one life. If you blow this one up, you haven't got another one. This is not practice.
5: You can't turn back. Not now.
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2: From the Sky News Centre at 1. Counter-terror police investigating the death of Anne Widdecombe are taking another look at an unsolved burglary attempt in London last year. The case, which follows a report in April 2025, was closed without an arrest being made. But detectives say they've identified a line of inquiry that wasn't pursued and might have been relevant. A man described by police as a prolific sexual predator is facing a whole life prison term for murdering two women and raping another in London. Simon Levy's crime spree spans 7 years, racking up dozens of convictions for sexual offences. The trial at the Old Bailey found police missed several opportunities to catch the 40-year-old. Detective Chief Inspector Neil John thinks there's other victims.
3: Simon Levy is a dangerous and predatory offender. His crimes were calculated, cruel and deeply disturbing. We remain relentless in pursuing offenders who perpetrate violence against women and girls. And we are appealing to anyone who has yet to report offences to come forward.
2: A female officer bitten when police came under attack in Thetford this week is already back on the front line. The Norfolk Force says officers were met with significant aggression as people tried to storm homes linked to asylum seekers. Thailand's Prime Minister has suggested a possible motive behind the country's worst mass shooting in 4 years. A 14-year-old boy killed both his grandparents before shooting five teachers and staff at his school north of Bangkok this morning. He then turned the gun on himself. Anutin Chanwirigun says he was stressed over his studies.
4: It is a violence, but it is not caused by criminals. It is caused by an individual who had carried lots of pressures and tensions.
2: It's reported billionaire retailer Mike Ashley is closing in on a takeover of Harvey Nichols. A deal's expected early next week. And in sport, Andrew Flintoff has stepped down as head coach of England Lions. The former national team skipper had been in charge of the development side since September 2024. That's the latest. I'm AJ Walsh.
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5: But I believe this is the third heaven word where God is opening windows and shouting out a message across the earth that this will be a year of unprecedented, unparalleled favor of God. A year unlike any other year you have ever had in the whole of your Christian experience.

ever when America is in the grip of such a horrendous tragedy. Favor does not mean that people will not die. It means they will live for the glory of God. So I'm standing here and I'm looking you right in the eye and I'm saying, God is declaring a year of unprecedented, unparalleled favor from heaven. Favor like, unlike any you have ever known. This will be the most defining year, I believe, of our whole spiritual experience. Favor in every area of your life. 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Whatever it is you're struggling with right now, understand there